0: Welcome to Glad for Trad on WOBC, Oberlin 91.5 FM, Oberlin College and Community Radio. Glad for Trad is a program of traditional songs and tunes, and those in the tradition from Britain and America. 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Today's topic is Shore is Fine. We have songs of all sorts of shores, wrecks on the shore, and people on the shore, and more.
1: We'll start with three songs of very different and specific shores. The shores of Normandy, the shores of Newfoundland, and the shores of Jordan. Our first is The Shores of Normandy, sung by Rod Shearman. It takes us back to D-Day in World War II, the largest seaborne invasion in history. The operation began the liberation of German-occupied northwestern Europe from Nazi control and contributed to the Allied victory on the Western Front. The song was written by Jim Radford to a traditional tune. Jim, as a 15-year-old galley boy, sailed out of Poole Harbor on the ocean-going tug Empire Larch. This was on the 6th of June, 1944. Their job was to build the Mulberry Harbor on the Normandy beaches. These were temporary harbors for the landing of supplies, etc. Jim dedicates the song to all those who fought in Normandy, and especially to his shipmates on the Mulberry tugs. Here's Rod Shearman singing The Shores of Normandy.

0: That was Rod Sherman singing The Shores of Normandy. From time of war to time of peace now, with The Shores of Newfoundland, sung by Robbie O'Connell at the 32nd Annual Sea Music Festival at Mystic Seaport in Connecticut.
1: I was born in Waterford City in the southeast of Ireland, and as early as the 1600s, English fishing boats used to stop in Waterford every spring and pick up a crew to go out fishing on the Grand Banks. And that went on for hundreds of years. And little by little, the Irish began to settle in Newfoundland. And something like 90% of the Irish people in Newfoundland come from a 30-mile radius of Waterford City. And I was going up there a couple of years ago. I've been up there several times, and I'm fascinated with the place because they all look exactly like the people I went to school with. You know, we're from the same gene pool. And then they have the accents, and they still have all the county accents. They have a Waterford accent, Wexford accent, Kilkenny accent, Tipperary, Cork. And it seems to kind of go down in families, you know, the accent is preserved. And it's like an alternate universe up there if you're Irish from the south of Ireland. It's very strange. But I was wondering what it would have been like, figuring that I must have relatives there, because on my father's side of the family, they all worked on the river in Waterford and worked on boats, and one of my ancestors was a sea captain, and I figure some of them must have gone out there. So give me an idea for this song, which is called The Shores of Newfoundland.

0: That was the Short Sisters singing The Other Shore. Now we have two ballads of women on the shore, Fair Maid on the Shore and Polly on the Shore. Peggy Seeger sings Fair Maid on the Shore on record 3 of the 10 record set of ballads she and Ewan McCall did in the 1960s. Apparently, it's an American variant of Child Ballad No. 43, Broomfield Hill. Here's Peggy.
1: There was

captain did cry. If I can't have the mate on the shore, if I can't have the mate on the shore. The captain had silver, the captain had gold, the captain had costly wearing. All these he did give to his jolly ship's crew.

That was Peggy Seeger singing Fair Maid on the Shore. Brian Peters sings Polly on the Shore. The story gives a vivid account of the progression from flag-waving bravado to bloody chaos as battle is joined for real. The notion of the sailor conjuring up a vision of his lover as he lies dying is wildly romantic.

0: That was Brian Peters singing Polly on the Shore. 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Our next two pieces have titles that describe their shores, Misty Morn Shore and The South Shore. First, Johnny Collins sings Tommy Sands' song, Misty Morn Shore. It's a love song, placed near Newcastle in County Down, Northern Ireland, where the mountains of Morn truly sweep down to the sea.
1: As I rode

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But then the tides came rolling in, what

That was Johnny Collins singing Misty Morn Shore. Gray Larson composed our next piece, The South Shore. It was inspired by the joy of returning home from frequent travels to his family on the south shore of Lake Lemon in Indiana. Gray plays it here with Cindy Callett on their CD, Cross the Water.

That was Cindy Callett and Gray Larson playing The South Shore. Now we have two songs about things on shores. The Scow on Cowden's Shore and Ruins by the Shore. The Scow on Cowden's Shore was composed by Larry Gorman, a logger of character who wrote prolifically from observation about all the different characters in the Canadian maritime logging camps. The men who worked with Larry Gorman had a sort of love-hate relationship with him. They were fearful about what he would write about them, and yet they were curious. The cook's scow, or raft, preceded the loggers downstream, carrying food and supplies needed on the log drive. The crew ate in the open on the riverbanks and camped in tents near the scow. This song paints a lively picture of a crew of rivermen on the Cowden's Shore on the southwest branch of the Miramichi River, just above the mill town of Newcastle. That's where the logs, belonging to various owners, were driven inside a boom and sorted. Here Sarah Gray sings The Scow on Cowden's Shore.

Human voices kept making peculiar noises till their throats they got quite sore. Any wolf or devil, he'd be far more civil than the uncultivated rubbish.

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She sold whiskey, ale, and fly beer, somewhat porter, ale, and cider, which made them hoop and stagger round the scow on Cowden Shore. Dan Brown's a splendid singer, and in dances he will swing her. 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

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Oh, his voice is so melodious that the ladies join in chorus. Their echoes

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1: Somewhere in Brittany, there is a ruin rising up above the shore. Nick Jones was reminded of a scene in the film The Planet of the Apes when Charlton Heston finds the torch of the Statue of Liberty sticking out of the sand. Nick wrote, Ruins by the Shore. This recording of him singing the song is from a collection of concert recordings pulled together by Dave Emery and titled In Search of Nick Jones. Here's Nick.

0: the ruins of the show.
1: That was Nick Jones singing Ruins by the Shore. Our final two songs of our Shore is Fine program are Pull for the Shore and Stand on Shore. First, Keith Kendrick sings Pull for the Shore. It was written by Philip Paul Bliss, an American composer and gospel singer who lived 1838 to 1876. He wrote many well-known hymns, including Let the Lower Lights Be Burning and Wonderful Words of Life. Bliss was born in a log cabin in Pennsylvania and died at age 38 in a train wreck. Keith found Pull for the Shore in a Methodist songbook called Sankey. Not the seagoing song it appears to be, but a song full of curious metaphorical lines designed to promote temperance. So, cheers, everybody!

That was Keith Kendrick singing Pull for the Shore. We'll close with a camp meeting song collected in the Beech Mountain area of Western North Carolina. These are wonderful songs where each verse differs from the others by only one word: brother, sister, father, mother. By adding other relatives and such words as neighbors, singers, or even hamsters, if you listen to Margaret Nelson, such songs can continue as long as you wish. Jeff Kaufman sings Stand on Shore on his Fair Stood the Wind CD.

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Welcome. 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Thank you for tuning in, for spending your time here this evening. I hope you are experiencing some of this slight thaw as we move into the time of spring, seed sprouting, and warmth beginning, nourishment. So, and as always, I hope that this hour is a space for you to connect, experience, feel, and breathe. So, we start off this evening with Simon Finn's Patrice off of his classic Past the Distance, and we're gonna wander back in right now. So, thanks for being here and for sharing. This is Through the Trees on WOBC.

Welcome back, and thank you once again for listening. This is Through the Trees here on WOBC 91.5 FM, Oberlin College and Community Freeform Radio. We had Reno there with To Be in the Gray is Okay, followed by The Bottomless Pit by Mount Erie. Amir from Letting Go, Duster's record that came back a few years ago now, their return. And then we heard Softer off of Karima Walker, her latest LP. And then we just had Let It Fall by Paperbark. Some Spaceman 3, an old favorite to get hypnotized by, to fall into that space. And some other great ones coming up. But as always, thank you for being here and for sharing this. This is Through the Trees on WOBC.

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Yeah, so hot. Wash Away All of My Tears by Spaceman 3. Druidical Dreamer by Purple Pilgrims. Oregon by Thanksgiving. And then we just heard Name by Midwife. And we're going to sink into these soft sounds and return to the night. So this is Through the Trees on WOBC.

thank you again for being here on this Tuesday evening, traveling through whatever this is, 2021, in the early spring evenings, and listening to Cocteau Twins, Bloody and Blunt, Ian William Craig, A Slight Grip, A Gentle Hold, Part 2, and the ever-classic Falling by Julie Cruz, the Northwestern Mystery of Twin Peaks. And we're going to close out this evening with Conversations with Myself, Jeffrey Cantu Ledesma. So thank you again for sitting in this space, and hopefully contemplation, breath, meaning, experience, nothing, all, whatever. This has been Through the Trees.

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3: On both the easy listening and the pop charts. And in Canada, that song went gold. Pretty Lady by Lighthouse. They had a bigger hit called One Fine Morning. You hear that a fair amount, too. You don't hear the second, their follow-up song, Pretty Lady, as much. So we gave it to you sort of as a nod to the great Detroit radio station, CKLW. And we stayed there in the Motor City. The next artist, I get you to say, was a very pretty lady, Frida Payne. And her song "Bring the Boys Home," that gave her two gold records in her career. That was the second one. The first one was, of course, "Band of Gold," making neither of those songs a one-hit wonder. We gave you "Frida Payne" and "Bring the Boys Home," and she had some other tunes that were top 40 hits as well. A nice solid career for her. That song, even though the record label doesn't say so, that song was written by the great Motown songwriting team of Holland Dozier Holland, who had fled Motown Records to set up their own record labels, and they couldn't write under their regular names for legal reasons, so they got some pseudonyms, I guess you could say. And whenever you see, I think it's the person named Bond as writing some of these songs, that means Holland Dozier Holland. But anyways, very good record by Frida Payne, solid gold hit, Bring the Boys Home. And then we moved over a little bit, over to Chicago, and we gave you one of the great regional hits of the Chicago area called Lakeshore Drive by a trio called Aliada Haynes Jeremiah. There was no "and," it was just Aliada Haynes Jeremiah. And it was a big hit in the Chicago area. We like to play that tune a lot here sometimes. Really good song. Unfortunately, because they frequently said in the song, Lakeshore Drive's abbreviation, LSD, in the 70s, that wasn't going to wash on the radio in any national sense. And so Lakeshore Drive just became a local hit for Aliada Haynes and Jeremiah. Sort of unfortunate. It's a very good record. And then we concluded that set with another Chicago group. You'd always would think they were from San Francisco, but they began as a band in Chicago, then moved out to California. The biggest hit by Spanky and Our Gang, Sunday Will Never Be the Same, peaking at number 9 on the U.S. charts. Okay, we got to run over right now. We can't do without this. We got to run over right now to Abbey Road Studios, where Paul has been waiting.

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This is Low by David Bowie, the radio show, serving up 1.5 hour of the greatest in art rocking today. And then, second half, the greatest in ambient rocking today. And we're going to start off with some Japanese underground from C. Memmi and Neo Matisse called No Chocolate.

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I'm DJ Music Director Benjamin Stevens, getting lost in the dream with these art rock picks, such as Where's the Boy for Me by the Revillos, Where's There's a Will by the pop group Freedom Fighters by Dalek I Love You, and Our Distant Space by Jacqueline Humbert and David Rosenboom. It's a wonderful day here in Oberlin, and I hope you're enjoying our radio show, or my radio show rather, just as much as I'm enjoying your partnership over the airwaves. With

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What have you heard so far? You've heard No Chocolate by C. Memmi and Neo Matisse, then Where's the Boy for Me by the Ravillos, When There's a Where There's a Will by the Pop Group, Freedom Fighters by Dalek Eye, Distant Space by Jacqueline Humbert, Closet Bears by Ralph Carney, the uncle of Patrick Carney of the Black Keys, Janine by Arthur Russell, I Can't Give Everything Away by David Bowie, and you're now listening to Tape Show, Tape Slow by His Name Is Alive. I hope you're having a wonderful day, enjoying this more early 80s centric episode, a little bit more punk, a little bit sloppier, less sleek, a little bit less David Sylvian, a little bit more Brian Ferry, or another, I'm trying to think of another, a grungier David. Who are some grungier Davids, listeners? I'm drawing a blank. I mean, I guess David Bowie. But whatever it is, enjoy the wacky, enjoy the strange, enjoy the rocking, enjoy the range. I'll be talking to you in 15 minutes.

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In our ambient weirdo section, we've heard Tape Slow by His Name Is Alive, Flee Again by Megabog, Feel So Sad Glides and Chimes by Spiritualize, and now Alluvians by Aksakhmopul. His Name Is Alive, mostly known for their 4AD, you know, Cocteau Twins, you know, that stuff. Megabog, Flee Again is from their newest album, Dolphine, which is a really good record. Can't recommend it enough. Also, Spiritualized with some deep cuts. I definitely find that their albums sound a certain way, but some of their outtakes are very, very off that mark in a good way. And then Aksakhmopul are just an all-time great collective of artists. But hopefully you're enjoying the show and not enjoying how my voice sounds from postnasal drip because I've had a cold for 2 weeks. Hasn't stopped me, though, from bringing you, the listener, all the beauty and transcendence that you desire. All right. Well, I'll talk to you before we're over, but enjoy. Enjoy.

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1: 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I'm John Berglund. 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I don't know. This is the song I had tonight, so here we go.

Yeah, this is how I prepare for my show. Today, I just this afternoon, I washed my daughter's car after I changed the brakes, or had actually ended up having to have somebody help me change the brakes because there's these two little screws that hold on the rotor, and I couldn't get them out for anything. I thought, oh, I'm just going to save a lot of money and change your brakes for her. So instead of paying $350, I'll just pay $60 in parts. And everything, of course, is never what you think, because there's these two little screws that Honda puts in at the factory to hold the rotors on while I guess they're flipping the car around. And those screws, there's like a ton of videos about how to get these screws out on YouTube. That's what a problem they are. I just don't get it. Why Honda doesn't just take the screws out, you know, before they leave the factory? Because all these people are banging their heads, you know, about, they're just trying to figure out, how in the world do I get these rusted screws out so I can take the rotor off and do my brakes? Anyway, so how I prepare for my show is I try to forget that I have a show. And then I come in with a song, you know, in mind, and maybe kind of a topic. You know, that song by Alice Cooper, I was a big Alice Cooper fan when I was a kid. I had his Love It to Death, which that was off Love It to Death. I had his Killer. I had his Billion Dollar Babies. And, you know, and I never realized, I guess, you know, this song, Caught in a Dream, it kind of was like, I guess he's kind of like really into dichotomies. You know, 18, you know, the song 18, which is the next song on the album, talks about like lines form on the left and right, you know, and lines form on my face and hands. I got a baby's brain, but an old man's heart. You know, all these things, you know, he's kind of always saying how he's caught between two things. And I guess he is kind of his whole thing wasn't just the macabre, but the angst that went along with adolescence, I guess. He was really big in the early 70s, I think 72 or 73. He was definitely the king because he raked in more money than any other act. And, I mean, you know, then he's just kind of like a talking head guy. You see a lot. But I would love, you know, I've said before that I'd like to get him, if I could, on my show. I think he is kind of approachable. When I was working this summer at this mom-and-pop mechanics, auto mechanic shop, the owner said Alice Cooper walked into some bar where he was and actually just performed for free for the crowd there. And that kind of won him over, I guess. But I always want to ask him, you know, why do you still, since you're a Christian now and since, you know, you're born again and you're, you know, doing all this philanthropy, and why do you still keep up the act, you know, that, you know, this kind of macabre, evil kind of persona thing, or a little, at least scary, you know, kind of the scary persona, like I'm evil, I'm bad and whatever. Anyway, he was the original shock rocker, I think. So, I don't know. Caught in a Dream. There were some good lines in there, but I don't remember what they are now. I actually do listen to music because I do listen to words. So, I don't just listen to music. Although, when I was a kid, Frank Zappa said, it's kind of interesting, he said the power he feels, you know, was that he would put these words from his songs into young people's heads, and they would be there in their heads for the rest of their lives. And he felt that was the kind of power he had over the generation he lived in. You know, through his music, he could put these words into people's heads. And I think a lot of kids and even parents don't really view things from that perspective. As a teacher, I see every day how kids are on their phones all day long. Even, you know, doesn't matter, sixth grade, fifth grade, all the way up. If they have a phone and they're allowed to listen to music, you know, they're on that while they're doing their work in their class, you know, seat work. I don't think anybody really knows what all they're listening to. And I have seen lists where the teacher will have the kids, what kind of get to know you kind of lists, you know, name your favorite song, you know, name your favorite movie, these kind of things. My goodness, the songs some of these seventh graders write down, they're just like,
wow, you know, some pretty heavy duty language or adult, so-called adult themes. Is anything really an adult theme? Is it really make it adult? I don't know. Kind of childish, a lot of things, I think, what we call adult themes. But anyway, Frank Zappa said that. He said, well, the power I feel, or what kind of gets me turned on about my music, is I know the words I put into the people that listen to my music will stay with them. They'll be lodged in their heads for the rest of their lives, and that's the power I have over them. So, you know, I think that's true. That's true. What you open yourself up to, what you imbibe in, what you take in, you know, you don't really know the words of a song before you listen to it, right? You don't. You just expose yourself to it, and the beat often is what catches you, and then you put your words, you know, the artist puts his words behind the beat, kind of, and the words get in through the beat. So it's not really you're listening to songs because already you know what the theme of that song is necessarily, or you've read the words ahead of time, but that beat kind of gives that extra in, you know. It's kind of like in medicines, they have those kind of things, right, where they kind of, it's the vehicle, you know, for delivering the dose, and that's the way music works. And I think a lot of people are a lot more affected than they realize by the music they listen to, and even many, I think, to the point where they say, I can't live without my music. Well, I'm sorry, that's pretty sad. All right, what's another song I could play? A good place. I Am the Slime by Frank Zappa. I'm the slime oozing out from your TV set. You know what? I'm going to play a song. I brought my guitar. I'm going to try to talk. There's no dead air. You can still hear me. I'm walking over and getting my guitar case. I brought in my guitar. I'm walking back to the mic. No dead air, right? Good. This is an experiment. Every once in a while I will try, but I had a cold, and so my voice isn't really what it should be or what it could be, and maybe my voice has never been what it could be or should be. But and I have had a cold recently, and it's not quite recovered, but I also have been having gout in my feet, which is kind of, it's, what a bummer. Anyway, good thing I don't sing with my toes. All right. And I warn you, my tunes are, I just told you about, be careful about listening to songs before you know what the words are. Now listen to my song, and I want to get my words in. Yeah, all right, here we go. Up in the north, there was raised a fine boy. He had his struggles, and he

0: made it through.
1: Yeah, my voice can't hit notes like it used to. I think it's partly due to my cold. I noticed today when I was singing, I go to I get together with other people in Sunday mornings, and we sing a lot, but man, I could not hit anything. It was really bad, and I think it's mainly because, like I said, I have had a cold, and I'm not quite over it. But even if I was over my cold, I'm not sure if I could do a whole lot better. Well, another song I was thinking of playing tonight before I get into any topic. Oh, here it is. I just brought in this for some reason. I got this on my daughter's car. She had stolen my Sufjan Stevens Illinois album back when he was planning to do a CD for every state in the union. I think he got as far as Michigan and Illinois or something. I think he's from Michigan. And he's best known for his Illinois, I think, album. And just to give some idea of how different he really is and how beautiful his music is, this is really jumping around tonight. I'm already a quarter of the way through my show, and I'm just still goofing around here. All right. This is Sufjan Stevens. Gosh, I don't know if he's revitalized some genres of music, but he certainly is talented enough to be a leader in a lot of different fields. I think he uses the banjo, violins, trumpets, horns, interesting melodies. To listen to his songs, at least on the Illinois album and on the Seven Swans album, it's kind of a, what would you call the pace? It's kind of like just a nice, relaxed pace, his singing. And he has these really beautiful melodies. I'm just going to play kind of a random one. There's like a ton of tracks on the CD. I think 21, 22 tracks. And this is one CD. If you bought it, you wouldn't feel like you didn't get your money's worth. That's for sure. I think. Sufjan Stevens, Illinois. And his Seven Swans. I have that one too. It's really good. His Carrie and Lowell is more personal about his life and upbringing. But I'll just play some. This is number 20. It's like one of the last ones. The Tallest Man, the Broadest Shoulders. Hey, that works for me. Excuse me, because I'm really tall. I'm 6 feet 10 inches tall. I'm about the tallest person. I am the tallest person I've ever met since college. And I'm really old now. Still in touch with my young man, though, by the way. All right, let's go for number. And this will give me a chance to clear my throat. All right, this is Sufjan Stevens. Called Tallest Man, the Broadest Shoulders, Part 1, Part 2. Let's go, Sufjan.

Yeah, that was Sufjan Stevens singing The Tallest Man, The Broadest Shoulders, right? Chicago was supposed to be the city of broad shoulders or something like that. I don't know, Tallest Man, probably referring to the Sears Tower back when it was the tallest building. For a long time, it was tallest building in the world. And I believe the tallest man alive at the time, 8 feet 2 inches tall, lived in Illinois. So maybe that's referring to him. I don't know. Maybe that makes sense. Handsome family.

0: has a cool song called The Giant of Illinois. Andrew Bird covered it, but I think Handsome Family is the originator of that song, The Giant of Illinois. I might play it. It's a beautiful song. It doesn't really apply to anything I'm talking about right now, though, so maybe I won't, but I will still recommend it. The Giant of Illinois. It's a great song. Well sung. And it's about this person. It actually shows historical footage of the actual person who was that tall compared as he was walking around with other people and so on. It might have been back in the 1930s or something like that, 1940s. If it was him, I think he was much taller than 8'2". He might have been like 8'11", that gentleman. And maybe, did he live in Illinois? I know there was a guy 8'2" in Illinois about the same time the Sears Tower was being built, because they always showed him driving around in his Volkswagen Beetle with the front seat taken out. He'd drive from the back seat. All right. There's another song. It's 8:27, so I'll tell 8:30 and go blab away here. Blather. About this kind of stuff, because I wrote some songs, and I'm going to play... Ooh, what happened? I don't know what just happened there. All right, this is also on this Illinois album, Decatur. I'm just going to play it because, just to give you an idea, I wrote a song to this, and I'm going to play it real soft in the background and give you some idea what the song was about. Let me see if I can do that. I need headphones, but... Oh, here's headphones. You can... I'm talking like you can see what I'm doing here, but you can't. All right, here we go. If I could play this on the guitar, I would. I think that would be so cool, but I don't know how he tuned his guitar. He seems to have done some interesting thing with the tuning on this. It's such a great song. There's so many good songs on this CD. There's Kazmir Pulaski. If you live in Illinois, or at least in Chicago, kids always got Kazmir Pulaski Day. I think he was like some hero of the revolution from Poland. And Chicago has historically had a huge Polish population. I think more people from Poland lived in Chicago than even in the major Polish city, which I cannot even think of right now. What would be the major Polish city? That's how ignorant I am. All right. But anyway, he wrote this song called Decatur. Oh, another great song of that is John Wayne Gacy. Gosh, what a good song that is. But anyway, yeah, if you like that kind of interesting alternative folk kind of stuff with some really interesting instrumentation, I highly recommend Sufjan Stevens. Okay, this is Decatur, and I'm going to see if I play it quietly enough. Maybe I can sing the first bit of gives you some idea what it's about.
1: 1, 2, 3, 4.
0: Hope Sufjan doesn't mind me doing this. Messing up his song. Molly Bone was a Holstein cow. Sure like to know where her bones are. I can't sing that high. I gotta sing really low. Let me start over.
1: Take her down to the river where they caught a wild alligator.
0: What a great song. Okay, I'm gonna start here. If you wanna listen to it, you know, I'll play it later.

0: So anyway, that was Decatur by Sufjan Stevens about Decatur, Illinois. And my stepmom, we did everything to hate her. She drove us down to the top. So anyway, I changed it to singing about this cow that started the Wellington. Wellington's a town just south of Oberlin, about 7 miles. And prior to the Civil War, I think, or right after the Civil War, I think it was prior. I might be wrong. No, it's probably after. Anyway, I'll have to do one up on my history there a little bit. But to this day, buildings in Wellington, you'll see them that says carved in the, what do they call the blocks, you know, that are inserted into the brick on the building that kind of, anyway, says cheese or something. Because Wellington, Ohio, which is just south of Oberlin, kind of a sister city, kind of in an odd way, as red as Oberlin is blue. It was the cheese capital of the United States for a period of time, because someone had brought over from Poland, I think, a Holstein Friesian cow called Molly Baun, which was named after the song Molly Baun. Kind of popular back then, I guess, about somebody who shot his true love, who, because she looked like a swan or something. I've actually listened to the song to try to do a little digging on it. But anyway, so I wrote a set of songs about my town, Wellington, kind of inspired by the fact that Sufjan Stevens had written this set of songs about the state of Illinois. And I thought, well, I'll just write a set of songs about my hometown of Wellington. And one of them was about Molly Baun, who kind of started off the cheese production capability. Molly Baun was able to produce so much more milk. I can't even remember how much more. It was like, maybe it wasn't richer in fat. It might have been richer in fat, but it just in terms of volume in terms of what a Holstein cow could produce. There were no Holstein cows in the vicinity around, I guess, in Ohio. And so this cow, when it was bred with other cows, it just, plus adding the fact that Wellington was a railhead on the railway, with the railroad coming through and all these, all this milk being produced right around Wellington, and all these dairy farms that were springing up because of all these cows that were now producing so much more milk, caused Wellington to become the cheese capital of the United States for a period of time. I don't know if anybody knows that, but it's kind of an interesting fact. I also read about other facts that were kind of interesting. One about Charles Lindbergh, who landed in Paris after that historic flight of his crossing the Atlantic. The person who took care of him in Paris was, I think the name was Myron T. Herrick. Herrick was from Wellington, Ohio. He was governor of Ohio. He also served under the president. Who was it back then? Was it Roosevelt? I can't even remember. Was it Theodore Roosevelt? I can't remember who the president was when Lindbergh landed in Paris. But Myron Herrick was a person who kind of was his handler, you know, while he was in Paris, and happened to be a very popular diplomat there, ambassador. Another song I wrote was about Johnny Appleseed, because I always thought Johnny Appleseed, he must have walked through Wellington, you know. He actually owned property south of Wellington around Mansfield. In fact, the last existing tree known to have been planted by John Chapman himself, I think it's, I would love to get a twig from that tree or something. I wonder if we can, if it's possible, you can visit them and ask for like a branch that fell off or something, just as a memento of the last standing tree, apple tree, that Johnny Appleseed actually planted. It's still alive today. I read about this a little while ago, so I wonder if it is still alive today. Anyway, I wrote a song to the tune of William Blake's Jerusalem. You know, it's sometimes called the Hymn of England. And it was kind of like along the same idea as that William Blake hymn. You know, did Jesus walk upon the mountains green of, you know, England, I guess. It was kind of an interesting notion back then that somehow Jesus had ended up in England or something. But so I wrote a song to the same tune, the Johnny Appleseed Walk Through Wellington, and I don't have the words. I'll sing it sometime, but what's kind of a little bit of a segue there, because I'm interested in all kinds of weird things. This is my first show of the season, I just realized, and here I am just bouncing all over the place like a pinball. But I guess I'm a pinball wizard. But anyway, I had written that song about Johnny Appleseed to that tune of William Blake's Jerusalem. And just kind of an interesting aside is, you know, I'm interested in coincidences and what Carl Jung would call as synchronicities. And one day I was with my brother at my parents' house, and they live in Rochester, Minnesota. That's kind of the area I grew up. And I was with my brother, and I was kind of wanting to talk to him, but I was whistling this tune, which happened to be William Blake's Jerusalem. And I, at that time, I'm talking years ago, I was not into that song, and there was no reason for really for me to be whistling it. It's not like I'd heard it recently, as far as I'm aware. Just somehow it just came up. I started whistling it, and he said, "You wouldn't believe it, but the book I'm reading," it was a big fat book, he said, "the page I'm reading mentions that him, William Blake's Jerusalem," and that kind of opened the door for me to start talking to him about what I want to talk to him about. So those kind of coincidences I find really fascinating, and I'll talk about those on my show sometimes. What else do I do in this show? Was there anything else I was going to say about that? Well, anyway, that's kind of about my Wellington songs. I think there was one about the Wellington Underpass, which is a big deal in Wellington. It used to be to park. You know, you had to stop with the train coming through, and if there was a need, you know, people need to get through in an ambulance or something, in some kind of emergency, if the train was stuck on the tracks in Wellington, you had to drive a ways to find a way around. You know, there's like two crossings in Wellington, basically, and if a train was crossing both of them, you know, and the trains move faster, usually you can get to another crossing. But so now they've built an underpass in Wellington. It took a few years to get it done, you know, because of all the people that were saying, "Oh, you can't move our house," or whatever. But now, my goodness, it's really a nice addition to the town. So I wrote a song about that. Anyway, stuff like that. Wellington has some interesting things, you know. Did you know that the person who painted the Spirit of 76, what was his name, Archibald Willard, anyway, he painted the Spirit of 76. He lived in Wellington, Ohio. That very famous painting of those three guys marching along, is it like three guys and a boy next to him looking up at him, and one old guy's got a bandage around his head, and it looks like they're marching in the Revolutionary War or something. Yeah, that was painted by somebody from Wellington, Ohio. So we've got some interesting history, and I just found out recently from my daughter. She says Liam Neeson is going to be doing a movie in Wellington, Ohio in the next few months. So maybe we'll see some action there in Wellington going on. I don't know what the movie's about, whether it's an action movie or what it is. But Wellington is kind of a nice backdrop, I would think, for some kind of movie. It's got some nice spots. I tried to make a movie in Wellington, kind of to cover a lot of these, put together a lot of these things about Wellington, you know, kind of into one, almost like a comic book kind of idea or a graphic novel, tie them all together somehow into a single thread, along with such things as stone soup and the microscopic zomolith of Wellington, I think was the name of the movie, what it was going to be. Because zomolith is a word I made up that just means soup stone. So, yeah, zomolith, microscopic zomoliths. And the whole idea was, oh, it's too weird, I can't get into it now. But I'd love to finish that movie. I got started on it. I had a friend, we started filming. Had to do, you know, tying in Molly Bowne and the cow and all these things, you know, trying to put them together in some kind of... Anyway, well, it's kind of fun. It's 8:42 here on WOBC 91.5 FM, Oberlin College and Community Radio. And you've been listening to John Berglund on Freedom from Strife. I should play a couple PSAs, and I will right now. I'm trying to get up to snuff here. I have actually been talking. I've talked 40 minutes now, not even really getting into anything. I usually talk about science. Like last few weeks, I've been on the radio. If you've been listening at 8 o'clock on Sunday nights, I've been on, even though our radio season didn't officially start till tonight for me. But I have been talking about string theory and Leonard Susskind's kind of... he said that if string theory was shown mathematically to be not feasible, then, you know, it would give intelligent design theorists, more of a basis to make their arguments. But he was arguing for materialistic interpretation, which all scientists, you know, that's they all want that. They don't want any kind of, you know, supernatural explanation of anything. There's no design in their mind, no purpose. It's all for them to do their job. In science, they have to stand upon the idea that all things can be explained without, you know, referring to God, or, you know, naturalistic explanation is what they want. So when you look at the situation in the universe today, how designed it really does appear. In fact, his book is called The Cosmic Landscape and the Illusion of Intelligent Design. And I read the book. I actually ordered it recently and I read through it. I've read a number of books on this topic. And it does always surprise me. Here, let me grab one book I have right here. This gives you some idea, maybe if you're interested in my show eventually. But this is... like, this is Paul Davies writing The Cosmic Jackpot. I read this quote a lot because it kind of sums it up, some of the stuff. But Paul Davies is a physicist. I think he's a theoretical physicist or an astrophysicist. Anyway, he has some really good books. And this is from his book, Cosmic Jackpot, page 151. Scientists have long been aware that the universe seems strangely suited to life, but they mostly chose to ignore it. It was an embarrassment. It looked too much like the work of a cosmic designer. Today the mood has changed. What made a difference was the idea of a multiverse, which offers the opportunity to explain the weird biofriendliness of the universe as a straightforward selection effect without invoking divine providence. And so what are physicists hoping for? They're hoping for... a theory by which they can say, well, there is a mathematical way to show that if strings really existed and they had like 11 dimensions all wrapped in on themselves, that would mathematically allow for recombinations of up to 10 to the 500th power of different kinds of vacuums. And these vacuums then would be responsible for different kinds of universes. And as these universes were kind of popping off, most all of them wouldn't work because, like I said, our universe seems to have so many things that are just so finely tuned for our existence to, you know, for us to be here talking about it. In other words, which is called the anthropic principle to scientists. They say, well, the fact we're talking about it proves that there must be some selection effect of this universe that's just happens to work for us. And therefore, perhaps, and then the kind of a corollary of almost the anthropic principle has become string theory. And I've been talking about how the problem is that string theory has been shown within the last year to be in trouble because we don't live in the kind of universe that string theory allows for so much. You know, they can accommodate, string theory math can accommodate a universe as negative vacuum pressure or, you know, flat, totally flat. But it can't accommodate a de Sitter space universe like we live in, which has a positive vacuum pressure. So that's been a problem for string theorists. And like I said on my show earlier, the last two shows, that's a problem for people like Leonard Susskind, who's like one of the fathers of string theory, because he really says, well, he's already kind of put it out there. Well, it's either string theory or nothing. And he's even said it could well be, you know, that it doesn't work out in the math or in the experimental side of things. But if that's the case, you know, most scientists will just keep on looking anyway for natural explanations. Some of these, he said, some of my colleagues, you know, maybe they'll turn to religion, but for an answer. And the same, I've read this in a number of people's books. You know, they said, well, we're scientists, you know, we know things look a certain way, but, you know, maybe if you want to believe that, that's fine. But I'm a scientist. I'm going to look for naturalistic, non-supernatural answers, you know. So that's why they reject the notion of design, not because the facts aren't there. It's just that's they get by virtue of what they, you know, that's not what they do. They don't believe that stuff. Okay, like I said, this is WOBC 91.5 FM, Oberlin College and Community Radio, and WOBC.org on the web. You can listen to online. And you can record this show, if you want to, by going to WOBC.org and clicking at Recorded Shows at the bottom of the homepage there. The very bottom, there's find a little print down there, Recorded Shows, and some other stuff like What Notice. And then it opens up another page, and I happen to be, it's military time is how they list them. And if you click on, left click on one of those, it'll play the MP3 file after the show is finished. It's going to be 1955. 19:55 is the military time for my show on that date. And it records 5 minutes on either side. That's why the 1955 instead of the just 2000 hours, which is 8 o'clock. So if you want to record it and parse through it later, good luck with that. All right. And if you do open it as an MP3 file, then I believe you can right-click on it as it's playing and save it as an audio file. And like I say, it's an MP3 file. You can download it right to your computer. It's about 60 megabytes, not a big deal. And I guarantee you it's virus-free. All right. You can also email me at freedomfromstrife@gmail.com if you want to. And I might read it. I don't get around to reading that very often. I really should be better at that. It's 8:50 here at WOBC. So anyway, like I was saying, I've been talking a lot about quantum mechanics and stuff like that. And next week, how about this? I promise you, I will talk about one of the biggest, I think, most exciting, interesting things that science has to offer these days, which has to do with, does consciousness play a role in the physical universe? Because for the first, at least most of the 20th century, that was the interpretation of quantum mechanics, was the Copenhagen interpretation, which was kind of overseen, I guess, masterminded by Niels Bohr, and Einstein fought it, Schrodinger fought it, eventually people like David Bohm fought it, because they wanted to find, like I said, you know, scientists want a naturalistic explanation. They don't want this idea somehow mind is separate from matter kind of thing. They want mind to be out of matter, you know, part of the system, not outside the system. Yet the Copenhagen interpretation of the data was that any time a measurement was made or an observation was made, it affected the very nature of reality. So there's something about human observation that was affecting reality, according to the Copenhagen interpretation. But now there's other interpretations, and that's what I'll talk about next week. For instance, Roger Penrose, who was kind of the first person to really work on black holes, I think, and then got Stephen Hawking involved, he's probably one of the most amazing physicists of the century, along with like people like Richard Feynman and stuff, John Wheeler. But yeah, Roger Penrose, he's trying to come up with this idea of relativity. Einstein's relativity is affecting what's called the wave collapse, which I would have to explain next week, because both these things about quantum mechanics, one being superposition, which is kind of the first quantum revolution, and now second quantum revolution has to do with entanglement ever since Bell's inequality was violated by the Allen aspect experiment and other experiments since then. It's just been some pretty mind-bending stuff. And because it does affect whether or not science can point to anything about reality, you know, is it possible to say that free will is, can we still say, according to science, that we can, is free will still allowable Are things still based on probability and statistics, or are they absolutely deterministic? You know, based that A causes B and there's nothing in between, no God of the gaps. So, I would like to talk about that next week. How about? And I will dig into particularly I found helpful, besides John Gribben, his writings, Lee Smolin. I don't know how you say his last name. I think it's Smolin or Smolin. He's in Toronto. He's founded an institute there, and I think he's one of the best guys out there for explaining stuff. There's so many good science writers out there. There's, like I said, there's John Gribben. There's Paul Davies, David Lindley. Is it Lindsay? Lindley, Lee Smolin. Roger Penrose himself has written some wonderful books. Martin Rees. Stephen Hawking himself has written some books, but I don't think they're that great. So anyway, yeah, I got like about 20, 25 books on this topic that are really deep. And I've read them, thought about them, and that's what I'm going to talk about next week. Maybe we can get in a little bit to this whole design and intelligent design, materialistic, naturalistic controversy, where science claims it wasn't always like this, you know, it wasn't this way until Darwin, really, probably, that science all of a sudden got all about, no, we can't even consider design as a hypothesis. And they're always ragging on people that do suggest the possibility of design in the pool of possibilities. And they always rag on those people like, oh, you're just cloaking religion, you know, or you're just trying to hide, bring out, sneak religion in on us here or something. So anyway, kind of like there was an article. I wanted to talk about it, but I don't have time anymore in the Oberlin Review. And maybe I'll talk about it next week. It was about the people that formed Oberlin also formed the college, Oberlin College. And it was a religious group. And they were abolitionists, but the root of their abolition was their Christian faith. People like Finney and others. Finney was probably the most famous, but and had the most worldwide impact through his revival work. But I would like to talk about that a little bit too, because I was a little bothered by one of the things. I think he's like an editor of the paper or something. He wrote this article about saying one reason that Oberlin, the group of people, you know, the group of Christians who founded Oberlin College and Oberlin, one reason they were, they wanted to let African-Americans in and promoted anti-slavery issues, partly was financial. And at least that's what I remember, one of the things I brought away from that article. And he kind of, when people write, you know, they say, oh, the whole reason was religious, and it wasn't really based on some belief in social justice or anything like that. Well, you got to realize social justice is based on a kind of belief, too. And I would like to piece that out a little bit, you know, because people don't realize that our ideas, our notions of what is just or our notions of what is morally right in this day and age owe themselves very much to an underlying religious kind of the root of our culture. It's not that evolutionary wise somehow these notions have value, because if you really want to be honest with your evolutionary postmodernism, you'd have to say there's no real reason to uphold anybody else's. You know, if you're part of a group and that group is, you know, you identify it genetically as your group, there is going to be competition. That's the whole notion of evolution, you know, is there's competition and eventually natural selection, survival of the fittest. So, you know, why would we hold up anybody else and say, yes, do well, sir, you know? If you're an evolutionist, I don't see why you would do that. Anyway, so there's some inconsistency there in logic, and I just want to point out that even this notion of, oh, it should just be for social justice alone and not due to religious ideas, you know, somehow that we believe that all people are made in the image of God and therefore they're valuable, or it's not because we believe, you know, what other, you know, basic love thing from religion, Therefore, you know, that's not as worthy as the idea of social justice itself. Well, I'm sorry, social justice has some pretty serious philosophical problems. So, you know, it's just in terms of certain givens, you know, what we take as givens. Are they really that? Anyway, I would personally, I'd rather, you know, I feel that if you want to believe that people are of value, then there's no really reason to do that unless you really do believe, as I do, that all people are created in the image of God. All right. Maybe I'm wrong, but I'll look into that. I want to talk about that too. So next week, I will do that. I'm going to leave out, I started with an Alice Cooper song. I'm going to play another Alice Cooper song. I don't know why. Why not? Right. This has still got a long way to go, and it's from the same album. Long Way to Go, number 3. All right, I'll play it. I didn't play a lot of music tonight, and my shows are like this. Hopefully sometimes a little more structured. I apologize. I will try to talk into Mike better, and but I will, I'm going to, oh, my time is up. I can't take away, but anyway.
1: Go ahead.
0: All right, he says, go ahead. Thank you. The last show actually let me on early, so if I'm going to, it's really not fair for me to be both sides.

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4: 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The Dead Hear Footsteps is blatantly plagiarized from the stories of Raymond Chandler, Dashiell Hammett, and Theodore Geisel, with Jay Shapiro as Hardin Lovelace and Sabina Sullivan as Lucy Lodge. 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
3: Yeah, it was good a day as any to curl up with a good book. I had a long list of classics on my list, and I was finally beginning to crack it. And I was perusing through a good one this time. A Russian one, for that matter. And was trying to get Chastity in on it. But this man, Chastity, this handsome young student, has freed himself from the constraints of money. He's like me.
5: Oh, that's wonderful.
3: And he wanders the city on his own, without having to listen to anyone else. Apart from that, it was a slow day, the sort of day and the ever-present gray clouds moved through the gray sky more like molasses than smoke. But as Chastity had always put it,
6: "Oh, Mr. Lovelace, it's the perfect sort of day to sit inside and read a good book."
3: So that's what I was doing. And it's such an uplifting story, too. I'm glad I listened to you.
5: You should do that more often, Mr. Lovelace. Maybe next you'll keep your office tidy.
3: I can't clean, I'm reading. I was just at the part where we met this nice old shopkeeper lady, and I want to know what happens next. A woman walked into the room, her necklace and wedding ring catching the light while her hat cast her face into the shadows. She was average-looking in many respects, but when she looked up, there was something in her face that told me she was not the sort of lady to ignore her problems like so many people did.
7: Are you Hardin Lovelace? The detective.
5: Yes, dear, that's him.
7: Oh, thank goodness. I've been looking for your office for hours. That sign is so hard to see. I need your help.
3: A client. Today just kept getting better and better. I put the book down, ready to hear what she wanted.
7: Oh. Crime and Punishment? That's a dreary tale and all too true.
3: I didn't know what she meant. I thought the book was so delightful. Sure, I was just a third of the way through, but... anyway, I was about to have a crime of my own to solve. We went up to my office, and she sat in the chair that wasn't broken, while I dug through the papers on my desk to find a pen to take notes. Here it is. Okay, so what's the case, Mrs.
7: Valentine. Mrs. Evelyn Valentine. And I need you to... I shouldn't even think of it, but I'm certain...
3: As she talked, she looked more and more distressed, but then she took a deep breath and looked right at me.
7: I believe my husband, Harry, is having an affair. These past few months, he's been late, coming home nearly every day, and he never explains why. He says the meetings run long, but I've asked the secretary, and she says they're always over at 5:30, like the schedule says.
3: And where does your husband work?
7: He's a manager at the paperclip factory.
3: A paperclip factory?
7: Don't laugh. This world needs good office supplies, or nothing would ever get done, because people would always be losing pages of their reports. At least that's what Harry tells me.
3: A cheating spouse was the sort of thing that showed up in every book telling you how to be a private dick. It was a staple, a staple, of the job. It was a difficult task for a simple case involving clever disguises, good hiding skills, and a smooth hand with a camera. And Hardin Lovelace was up for the challenge. I asked her a few more questions and sent her on her way. Then I dug out my trusty camera. Where is it? Where is it? Here! Oh, no, so much dust.
5: Would you like a brush, Mr. Lovelace? I'm sure you can get that thing cleaned up in no time.
3: Thank you, Chastity. That'd be helpful.
5: Is that the 1899 Model 2 Lodge format? My father had one of those.
3: Yes, it is. I didn't know you knew so much about cameras.
5: Well, he used to be very interested in bird watching. He'd always take me and Prudence out into the fields.
3: Birds? Why did it have to be birds? I've heard enough. I need to get this ready for the stakeout tonight. Back in the sanctuary of my office, I set the tip of the brush against the frame of the camera to get at some of the more stubborn grime. Come on. Ah. No matter what I did, it wouldn't fit back together. Time for a backup plan. Decided to call Lucy. If anyone in this town had a camera, it would be the Bayside Tribune. When closing time started creeping toward us, we met up outside the paperclip factory to see what plans this Mr. Valentine had neglected to share with his wife. It didn't take us long to find a good spot for a stakeout. There was a concrete divider just at the edge of the factory parking lot. We crouched behind it and watched the doors, waiting for Mr. Harry Valentine to emerge. My legs are cramping. It's taking so long. Maybe he's meeting somebody inside?
8: It's not even 5:30 yet. Be patient. And quiet.
3: We waited, and then finally...
9: A very big girl, if you know what I mean, but... Deft hand with that brush.
3: There he is. And talking about his mistress? An artist!
9: Shh!
3: Oh, sorry.
10: Mm-hmm. Look, Harry, I've...
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And this is Songs from the Bottom of a Well, Episode 2, with DJ Benjamin Stevens. This is Destroyer with Rome. It's cruel.

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And that was A Day Without You by Trushi and Maria Minerva. Before that was Atmosphere's Touch by Lucretia Dalt. And before that was Big Moon by Arthur Russell. And before that was Rome by Destroyer. This is Songs from the Bottom of a Well with some songs from the bottoms of wells. Wells are everywhere. Wells of emotion. Literal wells. Pits of sorts. Holes. All of these are covered in this music. And I hope you're enjoying it. And I'll check in with you at 6:30.

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1: 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You're listening to Choo Choo Gata Gato by Hiromi Hosono. And before that was No Trace by Carla Del Forno. And before that was One Way Spit by DeBreeze. And Lulu by Jackson McIntosh was the top of that lineup. 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

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And this is Songs from the Bottom of a Well. What you've heard since the last time I talked to you was... what did you hear? Oh, it was... We started from Choo Choo Gata Gato, Polly Blue by Jessica Pratt, Someday Man by Paul Williams, Sensoria by Cabaret Voltaire, Just a Bit by Robert Wyatt off of Cuckoo Land, his synth pop album from the early 2000s, which is really great. Now this is My Jesus Phase by Eleanor Friedberger. And coming up, got some Syrinx, some Slap Happy, and Cirque des Yeux. And then after that is Transmissions from the One Woman Coven in a Well. Hosted by Bridget. And that's going to be a delightful show as well. So stay tuned for that and enjoy these last few songs. Thanks again for listening to Songs from the Bottom of a Well. And I'll be on the air on Tuesday at noon with... which one is that? Oh, that's Haircut 100. And then on Friday at 11, I do Staff Picks. And then this is 6 on Sundays. So you really get the whole spread. But listen in and enjoy.

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2: Nathan Paul and the Admirables bring a high-energy show everywhere they perform, and this show was no different. Celebrating the release of a new EP, we were lucky to have the band back after a 14-month absence. Nathan Paul leads the band on saxophone and flute, performing alongside Zaire Darden on drums, Andrew Dennis on keys, and Frank Walton pulling double duty on trumpet and key bass. From an audience-free but hugely enthusiastic livestream performance on April 9th, 2021, here's Nathan Paul and the Admirables, live at the Bop Stop.

0: Peter. In the virtual land, look, y'all, I know y'all are, look, hold on, listen, maybe you can hear him. Yell louder, y'all, maybe you can hear him. All I hear is my breath, my stank breath. I'm out of breath. What y'all think of that? Y'all dig that? Oh, my goodness. 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
1: I was supposed to be playing.

Yeah, he hitting them drums, though. Once again, everybody, we got Dave Gordon on keys. We got Brian Deacon on key bass. And we got Derek Manor on drums.

0: Something's missing. 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Say your darn on drums, everybody. No. Not you. I'm not talking to anybody, guys. Frank on key. Andrew Dennis on keys. I'm Nathan Paul.
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that we have not exactly what you would call new music, technically called From the Vault, that just went out today, Nathan Pond, The Admirables. You can find it in all streaming platforms. And we're gonna be dropping brand new modern music in June. The Admirables EP, Funk Me. Y'all better look for it. Once again, Andrew Dennis on keys. Snap, snap, snap, crackling pop. Frank Deasy, Aloysius on key bass and trumpet. Brother on double duty. Z Deasy. Now I see the people that really know him, that like to mess with him. They come in the crowd, they go, Z. Oh man, I had lotion in my pocket. Hold on, y'all. If you wanna know what the smell is, it's a bourbon. I think it's like bourbon shea butter or something. You into that at all? No?

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I've made a terrible mistake. I knew it was Baldwin Wallace, but I thought there was like another name tagged onto it. Like Baldwin Wallace Champion Music Team 2020 or something like that. It's not. Thank you, Baldwin Wallace. Zaire Darden on drums.

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6: Every day in the United States, 8 kids are shot by a misused or unlocked gun. Gun sales were at a 20-year high this past summer, and with coronavirus lockdowns keeping more kids at home, the number of deadly, unintentional shootings by children is rising. Parents who own guns need to take every precaution when it comes to gun storage. 3 in 4 first and second graders know where their parents keep their gun, and 1 in 3 admit to handling the weapons. Guns need to be locked to prevent children from accessing firearms and to decrease the chance.
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8: 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And I'm going to start my show up with 2 tracks from Jesse Cantu, Ladissima, and Zella. These are long tracks. Love is a Dream.

That was Jeffrey Cantu, Ledesma, and Zella with Love is a Dream Part 1 and 2. And that came from a extra CD thrown in with the Jeffrey Cantu, Ledesma album, Love is a Stream on Type Records. Here at WOBC Oberlin, 91.5 FM, Oberlin College and Community Radio. Okay, I have a PSA to read for you now. Train safety. Be careful crossing railroad tracks. Always stop, look both ways, and listen before walking or driving over active rail lines. All right, up next, we're going to go to Finland, and I have a track from Lau Now from her M. Naganastan's album. Sorry, my Finnish is not that good. And the name of this track is Jammies. This is Lau Now.

That was Nurse with Womb with Graham Bowers, and the name of that track was Excitotoxicity. Say that five times real fast. And this is WOBC Oberlin, 91.5 FM, Oberlin College and Community Radio. And next we're going to go to Berlin, and I have a track from Renee Margroff.

This is WOBC Oberlin, 91.5 FM, Oberlin College and Community Radio. I apologize for that abrupt ending. I'm just learning this remote recording. And anyways, I have a PSA for you. Shop small. Did you know that for every dollar you spend at Oberlin's small businesses, 67 cents stays in the community? Shopping small is helping our community thrive. Thank you for choosing to shop small. All right, that last track you heard was from Skygespell, and the name of the track was Morphing Between Spaces from the album of the same name. And I opened up that last set with Rene Margraf with Rotgelb from his Phasen LP on Home Normal. Again, this is WOBC Oberlin, 91.5 FM, Oberlin College and Community Radio. And up next, I have a track from a band called U, and that is just the letter U four times, U. Coming up next, the name of this track is Electric Blanket.

This is WOBC Overland, 91.5 FM, Overland College and Community Radio. And that track you just heard was from the band U. It's the letter U four times. U. And the name of the track was Electric Blanket. Okay, up next I have a track from the brand new Wendy and Carl album, Allegiance and Conviction. And the name of this track is When Will I See the Dawn?

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2: Cleveland is one of a select group of cities lucky enough to have a dedicated jazz orchestra. 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Bob Frazier sits in with the group on guitar, and Robin Hughes takes the stage for the first time in 20 years on vocals. From May 8th, 2021, it's the Cleveland Jazz Orchestra, live at the Bop Stop.

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1: Thank you. And then from the same period now, another great song, 500 Miles High, a lot of the same flavor. And Chick, these were originally sung by Flora Purim, who sang with the band for a while, and then later on by Chick's wife, Gail Moran. So here's 500 Miles High.

0: Indeed, that's the extraordinary Jackie Warren. So, yeah. That's a Chick-fil-A piece I've ever heard before, but that's early Chick when he's like, what, 22 or something? Or what do you think?
1: Man, I don't remember. I don't recall the album. It's about,
0: okay. Okay. Wow, it's really something.
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1: The Loop.
0: Okay. Okay, we're down to our last number. This is a brand new arrangement by our bass player, Aidan Plank. Aidan's been contributing more to the CJO library, so between Aidan and Brad and Chris Coles and George Chernett, any work I produce, we have a lot of ways to keep the Cleveland Jazz Orchestra looking forward to the future. This is a Chick-fil-A tune from the 90s, you say? Or, yeah, called The Wish, arranged by Aidan Plank.

0: Thank you, everyone. Thank you all the guys in the band. This is George Shernett on Barry Sax, Brad Wagner on alto, John Orsini on tenor saxophone, Joseph H. Miller on the trumpet. On the drums, Jim Rupp. On the bass, Aiden Plank. On the piano, Jackie Warren. Our vocalist tonight was Robin Hughes. My name is Paul Ferguson. We appreciate your listening. We appreciate your any contributions you made to the jazz orchestra and the Bop Stop and helping keep live music happening. And especially thank tonight Bob Frazier, our guest of honor. So we've been able to feature some of the legends of jazz in the area. A couple of months ago, we played with Eddie Backus. We played with Jamie Haddad, Dominic Farinacci, Ernie Krivda. So it's been a great season. Hoping to present a little bit more. Thank you, everyone, and drive home safely. Bye-bye.
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This is Through the Trees on WOBC 91.5 FM, Oberlin College and Community Freeform Radio. Thanks for deciding to spend and share in this time as we dip into the waters of late summer and begin to look ahead while just taking in the sun, the haze, the strangeness, and the smoke. But we start off tonight with Cicada Season, appropriately enough, by Giselle Primack, Sage, and Shiroshi, off of the record. Oh man, I'm so terrible. Ubutsushi, that came out within the last year. And we're just gonna dip into some of these similar waters of shallowness or depth, wherever we're at. So, yeah, thanks for tuning in, as always, and being here. This is Through the Trees on WOBC.

Welcome back. Thanks again for tuning in and listening. This is Through the Trees on WOBC 91.5 FM, Oberlin College and Community Freeform Radio. Always so sweet to bring it back with Maxine there at the end. But that last handful there, we had Frog Into the Pond by Masahiro Takahashi, Flowering Tree, Distant Moon, his new record on Not Not Fun. Then we had The Curious Crystals of Unusual Purity by Bridget St. John. And then Lauren 3 by Bryn Dentel and Maurice. Rodelius with I said that in some sort of like terrible French, and yet it's German. So I'm just going to stop. And that last one there was One Step by Maxine Funk. But thank you for sharing in these spaces. And I hope they're bringing you something as we wade through the humidity and the heat and the strange tidings of whatever life is. So I hope this is something else that brings some sort of presence for you. This is Through the Trees on WOBC.

Welcome back. Thanks again for tuning in. You're listening to Through the Trees here on WOBC 91.5 FM, Oberlin College and Community Freeform Radio. This last few, we had Nocturne by Anna Roxanne, Deep Water by Edescu, Miyama no Kitsune by Masayoshi Fujita, and Not a Lot Just Forever by Adrian Linker. Quite a few more. I don't know what's a few coming up for the rest of the hour, but we're gonna dive back into the deep here on Through the Trees.

thanks again for being here, sharing whatever these sounds have been for you, for anyone, over the last hour. This has been Through the Trees on WOBC 91.5 FM, Oberlin College and Community Freeform Radio. Those last two, we had Tomu with a track, the last track off their new record, Lonesome Valley. And then after that was Christina's World by Midwife off of her brand new one, Luminol. And we got one more to drift off with for the evening, afternoon, early morning, wherever, whenever. This one's by dear friend Kyle Landstra, and it's Without. So thanks for tuning in to Through the Trees here on WOBC.

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1: 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Cincinnati-based vibraphonist Rusty Burge joins us for a performance of originals and standards. Rusty is a professor of percussion at Cincinnati College and Conservatory of Music. He spent this evening performing with members of the Cleveland Jazz Orchestra rhythm section, including Jackie Warren on piano, Aiden Plank on bass, and Jim Rupp on drums. It's Rusty Burge, live at the Bop Stop.

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0: Welcome to Glad for Trad with Dennis and Judy Cook on WOBC Oberlin 91.5 FM, Oberlin College and Community Radio. 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
1: We'll start with a classic ballad, Alison Krauss, sung by Elspeth Cowie. This is from a 2-CD set called Scots Women Live from Celtic Connections 2001. Celtic Connections is a huge winter festival in Glasgow that celebrates Celtic music and its connections to cultures across the globe. In 2001, there was an amazing gathering of strong Scots women singers. Aileen Carr, Elspeth Cowie, Cilla Fisher, Annie Grace, Corina Hewitt, Heather Haywood, Maureen Jelks, Chris Miles, Gordina McCullough, Alison McMorland, Anne Nielsen, Corinne Polwart, Sheila Stewart, Stravaig, and Sheena Wellington. There was a time when strong women were believed to have supernatural powers and were feared and persecuted. Here's Elspeth Cowie singing Alison Krauss.

0: Thank you.
1: That was Elspeth Cowie singing Alison Krauss. Sheena Wellington was another Scotswoman at that 2001 Celtic Connections. Our next song is sung by Sheena, but is not from that recording. It is from her solo CD, Strong Women. The song starts with Flora MacDonald, the Jacobite heroine who at the age of 24 helped Bonnie Prince Charlie escape from her island in the Outer Hebrides to the Isle of Skye, after his defeat at the Battle of Culloden. The song is Strong Women Rule Us All With Their Tears, but it is more about the tears they do not shed. Here is Sheena.

0: That was Sheena Wellington singing Strong Women Rule Us All with Their Tears. Here is a woman who is amazingly strong in her capacity, even if it does fail her in the end. This is Pete Seeger singing I Know an Old Lady.
1: I know an old lady who swallowed a fly, but I don't know why she swallowed a fly. I guess she'll die. I know an old lady who swallowed a spider. It wriggled and jiggled and tickled inside her. She swallowed the spider to catch the fly, but I don't know why she swallowed the fly. I guess she'll die. I know an old lady who swallowed a bird. How absurd to swallow a bird. She swallowed the bird to catch the spider that wriggled and jiggled and tickled inside her. She swallowed the spider to catch the fly, but I don't know why she swallowed the fly. I guess she'll die. I know an old lady who swallowed a cat. Imagine that, she swallowed a cat. She swallowed the cat to catch the bird. She swallowed the bird to catch the spider that wriggled and jiggled and tickled inside her. She swallowed the spider to catch the fly, but I don't know why she swallowed the fly. I guess she'll die. I know an old lady who swallowed a dog. Oh, she was a hog to swallow a dog. She swallowed the dog to catch the cat. She swallowed the cat to catch the bird. She swallowed the bird to catch the spider that wriggled and jiggled and tickled inside her. She swallowed the spider to catch the fly, but I don't know why she swallowed the fly. I guess she'll die. I know an old lady who swallowed a goat. Just opened her throat and swallowed a goat. She swallowed the goat to catch the dog. She swallowed the dog to catch the cat. She swallowed the cat to catch the bird. She swallowed the bird to catch the spider that wriggled and jiggled and tickled inside her. She swallowed the spider to catch the fly.

0: I don't know how, but she swallowed a cow. She swallowed a cow to catch the goat. She swallowed the goat to catch the dog. She swallowed the dog to catch the cat. She swallowed the cat to catch the bird. Swallowed the bird to catch the spider that wriggled and jiggled and tickled inside her. She swallowed the spider to catch the fly. But I don't know why she swallowed that fly. I guess she'll die. I know an old lady who swallowed a horse. She's dead, of course.
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1: Next, we have a couple of strong women who make poor choices in men, then end up doing them in. May Colvin and William Taylor. May Colvin is child ballad number 4. It's sometimes called Lady Isabel and the Elf Knight, The Outlandish Knight, or Six King's Daughters. Ewan McCall sings this Scottish version, which does not include the supernatural elements of earlier versions, nor the talking parrot who asks, at least in some versions, "Where hast thou been, thou willful child? Some ruffian has led you astray," only to be bribed into silence with promises of a golden cage.

And that was Ewan McCall singing May Colvin. William Taylor is next, a popular street ballad of the first half of the 18th century. The couple in this version come from Lichfield, Staffordshire, notable for its three-spired medieval cathedral, built in the first half of the 13th century. Lichfield was the birthplace of Samuel Johnson, as well as of William Taylor and Sally Brown in this song. This version, sung by Heather Wood, has the young woman's ruthlessness and quick decision-making rewarded by being given command of a ship and 1,000 men.

0: That was Heather Wood singing William Taylor. Our next ballad, Epimori, is of a woman who not only has strength of will, but also considerable physical strength that enables her to resist attempted rape. It is sung for us by Andrew Calhoun, founder of Waterbug Records.
1: Willie and his highlandmen came from the Cairns side to steal away Epimori, for she wouldn't be his bride, his bride. 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

0: Saddle your horse, young John Forsyth. 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
1: That was Andrew Calhoun singing Epi Mori. 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After our last three songs, it seems appropriate to have a tune called Ladies' Triumph. It is a New England contra dance tune played by Phil Cooper and Margaret Nelson.

That was Phil Cooper and Margaret Nelson playing Lady's Triumph. Eileen McGann wrote and sings our next song, Isabella Gunn, based on a true story about an amazing woman. Isabella Gunn was born on the Orkney Islands off the coast of North Scotland about 1780. In the summer of 1806, under the pseudonym of John Fubister, she entered into a contract with the Hudson Bay Company as a laborer for 3 years at £8 per year. This was more than Gunn could have hoped for as a woman in Orkney at that time. She worked diligently in the harsh conditions of the Canadian Northwest for a year and earned herself a pay raise for performing her duties willingly and well. In the autumn of 1807, Gunn was assigned to a brigade tasked with provisioning more distant outposts and traveled with them to Martin Falls and then on to the HBC outpost on the Red River at Pembria in modern North Dakota, a distance of more than 2,900 kilometers. Once again, Gunn worked, unsuspected, alongside the men. The pretense was maintained until the morning of 29 December 1807, when, to general astonishment, Gunn gave birth to a baby boy at the home of Alexander Henry, then chief of the Northwest Company's Pembria Post. In early 1808, she was ordered to return to Albany, and upon her arrival was no longer allowed to work with the men, but rather offered work only as a washerwoman. Against her wishes, Gunn and her child were returned to Scotland on 20 September 1809. There, she lived in poverty, working as a stocking and mitten maker, until her death in 1861. Here is Eileen McGann singing Isabella Gunn.

That was Eileen McGann singing Isabella Gunn. Debbie McClatchy wrote Women of Greenham Common, about the Women's Peace Camp in England that began in 1981 and continued until the year 2000. The event described here took place in April 1983, when tens of thousands of women joined hands to form a 14-mile human chain around a military base to protest the installation of nuclear missiles being placed there to protect West Germany from the Russians. Mary LaMarca and George Stevens sing it for us here.

0: That was Mary LaMarca and George Stevens singing Women of Greenham Common.
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0: Email us at trad@judycook.net with comments, suggestions, or just to say hello.
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0: Aunt Molly Jackson was an influential American folk singer and union activist. I Am a Union Woman is perhaps Aunt Molly's most famous song. The tune, originally that of a Baptist hymn, which Aunt Molly, in her most introspective moments, could be persuaded to sing, was used for a later miner's composition, Which Side Are You On? Aunt Molly's song has an immediacy that the other song lacks. She said, "When I was organizing the miners around Bell and Harlan counties in 1931, I sang this song. I used it in my organizational work. I always sang this song before giving my speech." NMU is the National Miners Union. Here is Rosalie Sorrells singing, "I Am a Union Woman."
6: I am a union woman, as brave as I can be. I do not like the bosses, and the bosses don't like

That was Rosalie Sorrells singing I Am a Union Woman. The Lady of Guite is next, sung by Nick Caffrey. This ballad's connection with the English ballad Geordie is quite obvious. An earlier version of the song has the lady as an unloved wife of the Lord who nightly courts a neighbor's wife, giving the ballad a rather bitter twist. The version that Nick sings here conveys a feeling of genuine love and companionship between the husband and wife. The Bog of Guite is a name for Castle Gordon near Fochabers, Moray.

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1: 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Normally, Hub's Groove joins us for an evening of classic R&B, soul, smooth jazz, and gospel. But this week, they joined us for a tribute to the legendary drummer Jimmy Cobb. With a lineup including Robert Hubbard Jr. on drums, Kevin Muhammad on bass, Johnny Cochran on sax, Joey Scoach on piano, and Frank Walton on trumpet, from a show on May 14th, 2021, here's Hub's Groove, live at the Bop Stop.

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1: All right, now we're going to get a little warmed up. Woo. Getting a little bit, getting there. I know one thing, I'm going to be sore the next day, though, right? Because it's a different muscle than playing the other stuff that I play. So it's a whole different muscle. It's like, oh, my goodness. So I'm feeling this shoulder already, like, woo. Y'all show some love. Trumpet. Call it what you want. Frank, walk, y'all. Y'all put your hands down. So I've been knowing him since high school. I'm feeling, oh, now, right. So they used to come over my house. They had a little group together when they was little kids, right? Come over my house in my basement. And did y'all record it or just rehearse it? What was something? They was just, they came over. And they was all in high school. And he a grown man. Oh, wow. And I'm still 39. There it is. Still 39. Same age he saw me at back then. This next young man, small world. We know each other's family. Yeah, our families grew up together. So y'all show some love on tenor saxophone this evening. You seen him with the group Funk Yard X, and y'all show some love with Mr. Johnny Cochran. And this next young man I met, I was doing a live stream right out the back last year, because I was like, what? We can't play? No place to play. And I had a practice room on the west side, and I invited my friend over. He brought this next gentleman over, and I enjoyed his playing on piano, Mr. Joey Scoach. Scoach. I practiced that name about 50 times in my mind to make sure I didn't mess his last name up. And this next gentleman, like I knew you, Frank, this next gentleman met me and a guy named Lafayette Carthon in the 1900s. And we came together because of this guy named Reggie Pittman. And we was in the 12th grade, I think it was. No. Because Reggie was gone, so it's the 11th grade. I was in 11th grade, and Reggie Pittman had us come together to do somebody something. And y'all went outside, was shooting rabbits. But anyway, we met, and we played together. And so it's been over 40 years, 30 years, 30 years, 30 years, 30 years, 30-something. Come on, no, it's going to stay. I'm still 39. Y'all show some love, my big brother. And when I tell you this is my real big brother, we got stories. Y'all show some love, Mr. Kevin Muhammad on bass, y'all. Wow, Kev, I just thought about that. That BB gun? Wow. Club, what was that other spot we used to play? The Tigers Den or something? Poe Butcher's? See, Poe Butcher was on 55th. If you knew about Poe Butcher's, that was just a little juke joint on 55th. Anything on 55th was juke joint. And we used to play that mug every Sunday evening. And so I'm just honored to have him here with me. And so the small guy behind the big drums, all the way from Huff Heights. Nobody like Huff Heights? Y'all know ain't no Heights in Huff. Somebody said, yeah, all right, there is some Heights in Huff. Yeah. Frida's oldest son. My name is Robert Hubbard Jr. Y'all can show me some love.

0: So the first two songs, of course, the first one was Olio, and the second one was All Blues. And I didn't know Jimmy Guy was on that. Well, he was on it. Yeah, he was on the live album. So then again, so a lot of people who don't know who Jimmy Cobb is, he's the guy who played all drums on, was it Kind of Blue? Yeah, so people know that record. So that's why I say, that's the drummer, you know? So he did that, yeah, that's the drummer. So yeah, he live at the Black Hawk, but a lot of people don't know live at the Black Hawk. Like they know Kind of Blue. You say, oh, Kind of Blue. Oh, Kind of Blue. Oh yeah, Kind of Blue. So we're gonna go to this next song. One of my favorites. Yeah. Bye bye, Blackbird, y'all. Hope you enjoy it.
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surrounding areas, and all those listening on the World Wide Web. It is Friday, y'all. Friday. The day right after Thursday. Y'all know what I'm talking about. All right, it's 8 o'clock. You got ATC behind the MIC right here at WOBC 91.5, Oberlin College and Community Radio. This is the first Friday since we've been back. It's been a rough week. It's been a rough month. Whoa! Oh, but it's Friday, y'all. Friday. This one's going to be a lot different, okay? Right out the gate. This one's going to be a lot different, but I do want to say out the gate, thank you so much for tuning in and listening. It is much, much, much appreciated. Jumping out the gate with a little bit of arithmetic. Those that were listening before me, we caught live at the Bop Stop. Hub Groove was at the Bop Stop. It was a nice set. And I figured, it's been a jazz week. I might as well let it carry over Friday, especially after this week, this first week of June 2026. Whoa, I know I ain't by myself. Everybody is beyond the limit. You know, operating well beyond maximum capacities for quite some time now. But that ain't what we talking about right now. What we talking about right now is it's Friday. You're listening to Generational Confusion. You got ATC behind the MIC. And we're going to see what's going to happen today. I'm going to ease into it. I'm also going to get some favorites out the way, right out the gate. And around the next hour, I got that pretty much planned out. We're going to see how it play out. And then we're going to see how we're going to get up out of here today. Got a good lineup for you. Well, let me do this first. Oberlin Summer Farmers Market. 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I'm going to be there. I'm going to be there. I got some fresh veggies lined up, Jack, lined up. All right, and I guess since we're doing this, let me go and get this one out of the way too. Poetry Unplugged. Poetry Unplugged is a Cleveland-based group seeking to empower artists and foster creativity across the city and beyond. They aim to provide programming in schools, support young writers, and run a fund for poets in need. More information, including open mic and workshops, event details, and a newsletter, can be found at poetryunplugged.co. Okay, y'all. Got that business out the way. Back there in the background, that's the Ripitons featuring Russ Freeman. Figure I keep a little jazz thing happening. Started out Monday with SIT Snapshots in Time, a la ATC. Had some spillage on Hump Day. And we got some more spillage right now. I can't say this. Get ready for Monday's jazz. I'm going to do it like I ain't never done it before. Oh, already got a plan for that one. And this one right here is Nature of the Beast. Always an excellent road tune. If you're on your way to work, this will help you get there.

All right. On this Friday, as you already know, we got Generational Confusion with ATC behind the MIC. Coming up after me at 10 o'clock is Bliss with the legendary, oh man, almost the original flagship show, Bliss, with DJ Cosmic. Always an interesting ride when he's on, always. And then following him at noon, it's gonna be DJ Destiny for Autism Kitty. And then following her, it's gonna be Research Radio. I'm not sure who that is. I'm gonna take a quick peek just in case. Yeah, Fridays, 2 o'clock. DJs DIY Oberlin and Research Radio. That's what they're giving me. Okay. And then the world is our friend. That's DJ Night Goose. I think I know who that is. But DJ Night Goose coming in at 3, closing it down at 5. And it's pretty much a solid community run. You know, today, I'm not sure. I mean, Research Radio, we're going to find out. But that's what's happening on this Friday, y'all. This first Friday of June. That one in the background is Still the Rippingtons, featuring Russ Freeman. Morning Song. We're going to ease into this Friday. But you know, I ain't going to ease it but for so long. Because it is Friday. It is Friday. Oh, man. I got to check on a few things. We might be able to get Tennessee Koo on the phone and see what's going on. Got to be a holiday somewhere. Like when he calls in. Every day's a holiday. All right, y'all. It's 8:06 right here. We got your fix right here at WOBC 91.5, Oberlin College and Community Radio. Special, super shout out to all the DJs from yesterday. I ran into a bunch of y'all yesterday. Man, whoo, and I needed it. Thank you so much. Special shout out to Fava. And the Mad Factory. I didn't run in the Mad Factory yesterday, but I went past it. And as always, they're with me. Just like everybody's with everybody. We're all connected. Yeah, I'm gonna just let that sit. We're all connected. Yep, everything and everybody. No shoot. Oh, but again, a special shout out to all them DJs. I ran into both of the Wonder Women yesterday. Woohoo! Good day. Ran into Tyrone, the Honky Tonk Man himself, DJ Chuck Rowell. I also met Atlas the other day. I don't think it was yesterday, but I almost called Owen's name and thought about Atlas, so that's just two different people. I met somebody named Atlas. I think that show is Wednesday, but Owen was on Thursday. He fills that slot right after Chameleon Radio. And Meow, whoever you are, Meow, it's a radio thing. Who else did I run into? It seemed like more. It was a lot. It was a varied and very interesting, jam-packed day. By the time, oh yeah, DJ Omi. I saw DJ Omi yesterday too. Yeah, but it was a jam-packed day. Oh, pretty long night. And bam. Back to the morning again, y'all. Wishing everyone well on this Friday. Get ready for the weekend. Don't do it too hard, because the month's just getting started and we got to do it again on Monday.
Once again, that was Morning Song by the Rippingtons. Now, those that listen, this the one, y'all. This the warm-up. This the warm-up. I'm looking at the lineup, and I was going to kind of ease into it, but I think I'm about to make a call at the line, all right? I see a blitz. I see a blitzing of radio whiplash. Ow! Oh, it's almost ready, y'all. Ow! Oh, ho, ho. Ow! Oh, yeah. But one thing I always like to say when I play this tune, it's Curves Ahead, by the way, if I didn't say so. And sometimes you wish life could be just a straightaway at an even kind of constant pace. But that ain't what it is. That ain't what it is. You get a long straightaway, you better get ready and brace up, because there are definitely curves ahead. It's 810. ATC is just about ready to begin. I'm on the mic, making sure everything is right. Got a few things I want to see if I can pull out of my bag of DJ tricks and fun sticks and whatnot and so forth. I want to ask y'all if y'all ready. I better ask me if I'm ready. I tell you what, I got a lot going on. But if you feel like it and you're close to a phone, give me a call right here at WOBC 91.5-FM. Oberlin College Community Radio. The number is 440-775-8139. All them DJs out there, past, present, and future. Good to know you.

I'm gonna get a few of these out the way. I may be done. I gotta wait and see. But Buck Angel is having a birthday today, along with Steve Gundry, Karan Tierney. That birthday is today. Mustard's birthday is today. He's a record producer, not the condiment or the green. special shout out, Stilo Brim. Today is his birthday. From Ridiculousness. Happy birthday, bruh. Tony Richardson, his birthday is also today. Mike Fisher, his birthday is today. ASAP Rock, happy birthday, ASAP Rock. Mary Kay Bergman, her birthday is today. Kelly Jean Van Dyke, her birthday is today. Kathleen Kennedy, happy birthday. And a special shout out to Kathleen Jackson. Baba, what's up? Also, another lovely lady celebrating that day today as a birthday would be Jill Biden, former first lady. Her birthday is today. Amanda Crew and Lori Anderson, their birthdays are also today. And as always, I'd like to say, if today is your birthday, on behalf of myself and WOBC 91.5, Oberlin College and Community Radio, we want to say happy birthday to you. Happy birthday to you. We also got Mark Wahlberg celebrating a birthday today, along with Nick Kroll. Pancho Villa, his birthday is today. Dave the Rapper, his birthday is today. Aisha Duff, her birthday is today. Happy birthday, Aisha. Oh, this is a good one. Hi. All right, I definitely got to call an audible at the line. I did not see this, and I'm going to catch it. I think just right. If it does right. Oh, come on. All right, y'all. I'm cutting this a whole lot closer than I want to, but we gonna do this right here like this, and maybe it's gonna work out. Maybe it's gonna work out. But Kenny G is celebrating a birthday today, and this is the joy of life. Maybe a little ironic, maybe a little poignant, maybe a little meaningful. I snatched it up quick. Also gave me a chance to kind of finish some of these and look through, and looking for that sweet spot today. You know what I'm talking about, that sweet spot. Who else do we got, Dave? Rick Riordan, a writer, his birthday is today. Robert Kraft, he's also celebrating a birthday. Liza Weller, her birthday is today. Happy birthday. Jeff Garland, his birthday is today. Happy birthday, Comic the Comic, yeah. Who else we got here? Judy Goody, her birthday is today. Happy birthday. Y'all have a good one. Be safe, and we'll come around next year and catch you again. Brian McKnight, his birthday is today. Okay.

Joe Clark. His birthday is today. Oh, it's wrong Joe Clark. It ain't the one we think. It ain't like Joe Clark, Morgan Freeman, baseball bat. No, not that Joe Clark. Ellen Foley is celebrating her birthday today, along with Priscilla Kelly, James Connolly, Susan Lynch. Happy birthday, y'all. I want to give a special shout out to my my research department. Their workload increased threefold, but they hanging in there. They hanging in there, you know, giving me some good stuff that I can hang on to. Susie Orman, her birthday is also today. Ryan Mallett, football player, his birthday is today. American anthropologist and folkologist Ruth Benedict, her birthday is today. This one, I don't know who it is. I may go back and look, but there's an Australian-American musician. Their birthday is today, and their name is Joel Smallbone. Joel Smallbone. Joel Smallbone is celebrating a birthday today. Happy birthday, Joel Smallbone. Oh, man. William Boyd is also celebrating a birthday today. Nancy Stafford, her birthday is today. She was on Matlock, I think. Yeah. And something else. She's got a good body of work. Several shows. Several shows that had good runs. In the background again, that's Kenny G, who's celebrating a birthday today. The joy of life. Estelle Reiner, her birthday is also today. I believe that's Robert Reiner's mother. I think. Let me keep it moving. Bill Hayes, his birthday is today. Who else are we looking at here? Elizabeth Ludlow, her birthday is today. Let's see. I'm going to call another one right here, if I can pull this off. I got it right again, y'all. This is Back at One, Brian McKnight. Figure I ease into this Friday, but I can honestly say, if you ain't got that collar handy, you better grab it. I'm about to flip it, pop it, smack it, stick it, rub it down. Oh no, it's ATC behind the MIC. Right here at WOBC.

That was Brian McKnight back at one. I'm going to slide in a little Spiral Gyra morning dance because I got a special one. I'm glad I went a little bit further. Like I said, Spiral Gyra morning dance. But today is also John Carlos's birthday. John Wesley Carlos, born June 5th, 1945. He's an American track and field athlete and a professional football player. He was a bronze medal winner in the 200 meters at the 1968 Olympics. His Black Power salute on the podium with Tommy Smith caused much political controversy. He went on to tie the world record in the 100-yard dash and beat 200 meters in the world record, although later achievement was never certified. After his track career, he enjoyed a brief stint in the Canadian Football League, but retired due to an injury. He became involved with the United States Olympic Committee and helped to

I just want to take a minute and give a shout out to him. Happy birthday, John Carlos, from ATC behind the MIC. I appreciate thee and what you did. Oh, thank you, sir, and happy birthday.

I'm going to get something in just because it's kind of like a reminder for me. And it's mostly the artists, but the song...

just the way you look tonight. Just

That was Tony Bennett, The Way You Look Tonight. I kind of slid into that one because I'm catching up and I'm paying attention to a few things as we embark on this first week of June. And I kind of reflected a little bit, and it was a few things that almost got away from me. I almost missed them. My anniversary here at WOBC is coming up sometime next week. I got to really look at a calendar and get it right. But it was 2023 in June. Met Chuck Rouse on a Friday. I got trained on Monday. And that very first one, I almost want to say it was the 11th of June. It might have been the 10th or the 12th. That far back, but those are the days. I ain't got the dates right yet. I haven't looked yet, but that's when it started. That's when it was jazz and jokes and a whole lot more. Yeah, on the fly. I'm trained on Monday, on Friday. And I have been in that spot that long. And I got a lot of broadcast hours in a whole lot of other spots too, you know? All right, so I done mellowed it out. It's 8:32. 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Thankfully and gleefully, I say thank you for listening to WOBC 91.5, Oberlin College and Community Radio, especially when it's me, ATC, behind the big board and the MIC. Special shout out again. I'm going to get some Stevie Wonder on for the Wonder Women. And I'm working it out. I'm all over the place. But it's 8:33. And I'm sorry. If you don't like it, I got to be me. And right now, being me means, it's not what you think, but it is maybe what you think, depending on what you think. If I narrowed it down to three, you might get one right. Okay, I think I'm ready. We're going to see. Y'all ready? This is where it starts. For the next little less than 90 minutes, 87, maybe 86 minutes, we about to get this one crazy. You ready? All right. One, two, three, four. I said four. Here we go, y'all. One, two, three, four. That's right, y'all. If I'm gonna do it on a Friday, there's several, only a few ways better than this. Wow! Yeah, clear it all out.

0: Don't y'all feel that?
1: 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That's the best.
0: Wiggle.
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0: man. 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You know what I'm getting ready to do. I was going to put it off, and I think I done put it off as long as I can. I've been in my third day up in here behind this mic, and I ain't done it. And I got to do it. I got to do it. Oh, it's Friday, y'all. 8:39. I hope everybody's feeling fine. If you ain't, fake it.
1: Ain't it funny that the way you feel shows on your face?
0: Ha, ha, ha, my behind.
1: And no matter how you try to hide it, state your case.
0: Everybody saw it yesterday on my face.
1: Now I'm proud to break spirits down to the ground.
0: It was down.
1: And never let you see the good things all around.
0: I saw them yesterday.

ran into him yesterday. Leo Dillaway. Shock Infinity. Yeah.

That's how you do that there. You know, yeah, I'm getting it in. That's 843. You got ATC behind the MIC right here. WOBC 91.5. Oberlin College and Community Radio broadcasting for over 75 years.

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1: Wait, hold it right there, Buster. Are you saying you'd like to take me out?
0: Yes.
1: Are you saying that you and Nicola are through?
0: Yes.
1: Are you saying that you are actually available?
0: Yes.
1: And you still like girls?
0: Yes.
1: Carry on!

0: gentlemen,
1: and those who have yet to make up their minds,
0: as people all over the world clamor for Kinky Boots!
2: Kinky Boots!
0: It's time for us to get back to work. But before we go, we would like to leave you with the Price and Simon secret to success.
3: All right, now, we've all heard of the 12-step program, have we not? Yes, but what you can do in 12, I want you to know that we all can do in 6.

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Full company, y'all. 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Oh, man. Celebrating the anniversary 3 years ago in August, I was in that production with the Mad Factory Theater. Special shout out to all the cast and crew from all those years ago. Only seen a few. 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Kinky Boots, especially. Oh, here we go. Still get a lot of good vibe on that. But as promised, two to two Wonder Women, WOBC DJs that I ran into yesterday. Always a pleasure. Justin and Tyrone, two. All right, y'all. This goes out to the two Wonder Women from WOBC 91.5, Oberlin College and Community Radio. There was a special message in Raise You Up, Just Be. It was actually several messages. So I would like to use this next song to illustrate that the message has been signed, sealed, and delivered. All right? Ha ha!

boom, boom, boom, boom, boom, boom, boom. I never noticed that at the end of that. Look at a comeback with the playback, Tower of Power. It all comes back. It all comes back. Whether you like it or not, it's all we got.

Thank you. Try to make the ride as interesting as I can at the time. Speaking of time, this is the 9 o'clock hour. Flip, flip, flip. 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This is ATC behind the MIC.

I just said that. I'm going to do an extension, and I'm going to double down on it.

0: Jokes I ain't cracking right now. 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Oh, man. Tower of Power. It all comes back. I'm going to double down with a double back playback in the form of a piggyback. Tony Bennett and Stevie Wonder for once in my life. Wonder Women, get another one in. And Tony Bennett. My first show that I did, it was Tony Bennett's birthday. I do know that. Aha!
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2: Stevie Wonderful and the great Tony Bennett. I'd be a little remiss. I was going once, what I'm looking for, and I can't find. And you know what? I was going to get in a little Frank Sinatra, but I think I'm going to skip that. Yes, I'm going to skip Frank right now. Because I was looking for the Paul Williams for once in my life. I really was. I know it exists. I'm going to find it. But it is 9 o'clock, y'all. 9:05 right here at WOBC 91.5. Oberlin College and Community Radio. A quick general PSA. There will be a chalk walk in Oberlin on the 27th. Yeah, the 27th of June. Chalk will be around. You better go everywhere and mark on the sidewalks. The sidewalks. Some walls, not all walls. All sidewalks. It's a great event. Have fun. We're going to be hanging around. The Talent Rover will be around. We're going to try and do something. Have some fun. It's coming up. Just wanted to give a quick shout out and let you know that it's coming up right here in Oberlin Town. Let me get some of these PSAs out the way for this hour as we move a little bit forward. I like this one. I haven't played it in a while. Let me remember one very important thing, and yeah, I caught it.
3: We are back, and we are looking at a pretty lopsided matchup, Jim.
4: That's right, Ron. I mean, in one corner, we've got a 175-pound guy, and in the other, a 6,000-ton heavyweight train?
3: Jim, this guy has no idea what he's getting himself into.
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2: 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For more information, more information can be found at cityofoberlin.com. All right, got that business out the way. It is 9:07. Thank you so much for tuning in and listening for your own personal little piece of WOBC heaven right here with ATC behind the MIC. I'm feeling a little nostalgic because I'm not going to play Frank for once in my life. But I'm feeling really nostalgic. Celebrations is coming up. Ain't nothing like jamming on it. And it just sometimes it can be just such a delight. Oh my God. I told you the songs I'm going to play next. Oh my God. Okay. Here we go, y'all. Get ready, wind it down. Remember, this show has started with the theme of to get your weekend started off right. It's 9:07. You got ATC behind the MIC. And what I got for you right now is, let's get to the nucleus of it. Oh, those that know, know. Those that don't know, I'm going to help you find out, all right? No, it ain't raining outside. But there is a storm a-brewing. A-brewing. Sound like a beer, a-brewing. Special shout out to Sam. Sam Foster, he's a brewing, because he's a brewer. Oh.

little bit of Darius Rucker. A little bit of, I ain't played no country this week. Let me get it in. It's Friday. Oh, it's gonna be a lot more next week. Definitely a lot more next week. This one is, it won't be like this for long. It applies so many ways.

I'm sending this next one out. That was Darius Rucker. It won't be like this for long. It's 9:22 right here at WOBC. I'm sending this one out to Joe Pete because I know he hates this song. But I like this song. It's about a celebration, and we got a lot of them going on right here, right now. You understand what I'm saying to you? I'm coming up on 3 years. I need a total for broadcast hours. Oh, yeah.

0: you know how much music that is? Really?
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0: And Peter's Hall.
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0: All right. That was celebrating a lot of things. Most recently, and I do mean most recently, like a few seconds ago, DJ Cosmic is in the building, y'all. DJ Cosmic is in the building, getting ready for Blitz. It's 9:27. He coming up in about 33 minutes. I'm getting ready to get my face in another place.
1: Summertime.
0: Before I go, Kenny Chesney.
1: Man, I can see the light.
0: Summertime.

All right, y'all. And always, when ATC's behind the MIC, if I'm playing Summertime, I got to play both of them. So, Radio Whiplash again. That was Kenny Chesney, Summertime. This one is the Fresh Prince and DJ Jazzy Jeff. Summertime, y'all. It's summertime. It's warming up. I think we're going to get up to 85 today. It's 9:30. Thank you so much for tuning in and listening to WOBC 91.5, Oberlin College and Community Radio.

All right, y'all, it's 9:34. That was Summertime by Jazzy Jeff and the Fresh Prince. I'm feeling very nostalgic, and I'm going to take it back to the beginning for me back in 1979. It was the summer of 1979, the Sugar Hill Gang. I was in high school, Shaw High, East Cleveland, Ohio, baby.

0: That's a little bit of Rapper's Delight. I went all the way through, all the way through. Some of you know why I did, all right? I'm going to crank out a little bit of Michael Jackson. And then me and old Paint going to get where we ain't. Get my face in another place.
1: It makes me feel like...
0: Yeah, ow! Yeah, make me feel a certain way. I got a side to my story, too. You're gonna hear something from somebody else and then tell me what to do. You was wrong on something.

No, quit being soft. Oh, somebody go off. Special shout out to all them DJs for WOBC. It's 9:50, and you know what? This is what we're gonna do.

That was Michael Jackson. Don't stop till you get enough. It's 9:51. We almost out of fun, at least with me, ATC behind the MIC, right here at WOBC, coming up on the anniversary. You know, there's a lot of times students leave and I miss them. A lot of times they leave and I can't wait to miss them. But those that come back, which they always do, look forward to seeing you so we can talk about some things and not just be flippant in a text message with no regard to the whole situation with your blinders on. Before I get up out of here, though, I'm going to crank it out with a little bit of positivity from one of the guys from the talent catalog. We're going to pass them good vibes around. It's 9:52. I'm getting ready to do what

All right, y'all. I'm messing around and fooling around. It's 9:56. I'm headed to the door. Should have been gone a minute ago. This is Dave Koz, and it's kind of apropos. Till we're together again, I'll catch you Monday for SIT a la ATC. Y'all take care. Have a good weekend. Make somebody smile. Be good to others, and they will be good to you. I bet it will happen. Take care.

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This is Cosmic, and this is Bliss.

Born to Go there here at WOBC Oberlin College and Community Radio and 91.5 FM. It's good to be back on the air. This is Cosmic. This is Bliss. And might as well get right into what we heard. And that is at the beginning of the show, we heard Liquid Sound Company with the League for the Spiritual Disco track. And the album was called Inside the Acid Temple, released on Sona Records in 2002. After that was Loop with Blood from a Gilded Eternity, released on Reactor in 1990. And then ended there with Monster Manic doing a Hawkwind tune, Born to Go from their A Better Dystopia, released on Napalm Records in 2021. So 440-775-8139 is the line for communication. It did flash, but nobody was there. Oh, yeah, let's get into some public service announcements. Looking for fresh local goodness, head to Oberlin Farmers Market every Saturday, 9 to noon, in the City Hall parking lot. Stock up on seasonal produce, family-raised meats, artisan breads, local honey, maple syrup, pastries, and hand crafts, rain or shine, all seasons long through mid-October. Again, Oberlin Farmers Market, Saturdays, 9 to noon. All right, let's see. Pop out another one here. Poetry. Come on, computer. All right. Poetry Unplugged is Cleveland-based group seeking to empower artists and foster creatively across the city and beyond. They aim to provide programming in schools, support young writers, and run a fund for poets in need. More information, including open mic night and workshops, events, details, and newsletters can be found at poetryunplugged.com. So, oh, cool. Poetry Man. All right, I'll get back into the music. Oh, yeah, don't forget, After Me here, I'm on here from 10 to noon. You're going to hear After Me 2 hours of Autism Kitty with Destiny. So, and she's on from noon to 2, so keep tuned. All right, got that plug out of the way. I'll probably say that every mic set here. Yeah, we call them mic sets. All right, back into the music. I'm a hippie. Let's play some hippie music.

We are experiencing technical difficulties. I'm just sitting here playing the something from the computer, and it's still going and up and everything, but it's not going. I might have to do something else and improvise here. Lucky I recorded a CD when I was at home on my new burner. Oh, here we go. Put that in there and see if that'll work. See what's happening with the computer stuff. Lucky I still have CDs. I'd like to get a turntable in here. That'd be nice. I have so much interesting music on there that you can't find anywhere, so, or too much anywhere. All right, I'll just see if this works.

0: All right, it is 10:58 here at WOBC, Oberlin College and Community and Radio, also at 91.5 FM. Thank you very much. And we heard in that set here, my name is Cosmic. This is Bliss, by the way. In that set, we started at the top of it with Love and More Again from the Forever Changes album released on Elektra in 1967. Then after that was the Love and Spoonful, the younger generation from their Everything Plain album on the Kama Sutra label, released in 1968. And then some Medisky, Martin, and Wood with Hypnotize from their Combustion album, released on Blue Note in 1998, which they had a section in there where they just didn't have any music, and I thought something was wrong here, so it kind of messed me up, but then it came back in. I'm like, oh, okay. That was the first time that kind of weirdness happened. So, and then after that, the Morley Gray, that was what we just heard, The Only Truth from Alan's DNA, released on Starline Records from 1972. All right, let's get the public service announcements. The Grape is a bi-weekly newspaper featuring student journalists and satire. Copies are available in almost every building on campus. Students who would like to contribute articles or illustrations to the publication can email The Grape at oberlin.edu for more information. And let's see. I'm going to play one here if I can. And we'll just go to the first one. Ah, here we go. See if this works. Go to that. And come on. How did my computer work with me? Oh, that one's not it's not working. This would work.
1: Recycle.
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5: 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You must separate glass, aluminum, and plastics into different containers and place them on the curbside on collection days. 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
2: Also be aware that throughout campus, paper may be recycled separately in green and yellow Abbey Tibby dumpsters located at Stevenson and Mudd parking lots. 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
0: And don't forget, from noon to 2, it'll be Autism Kitty with Destiny. Keep tuned. It'll, like she says, let's get poppy. But right now, we're going to go into the Grateful Dead section of the show, which is from 41678, the Civic Center in Huntington, West Virginia. And I guess it's time right now. Oh, yeah, 440-775-8139 is the line. But yeah, it's right now, it's time to get out the dead and the good old Grateful Dead. Whoops.

All right. All right, that was the Grateful Dead section of the show. And that was from 41678, the Civic Center in Huntington, West Virginia. We heard Scarlet Begonias, Fire on the Mountain, and Ship of Fools, and that was Tom's Picks. All right, we're going to get into something else here in a little bit. It's a band called Carolina. This is Wine Can Do It, Wife Won't Do. I'll put that in there where so I can tell you to. Oh, this is WOBC, Oberlin College and Community Radio at 91.5 FM. Yes, 35 mile radius, I think, is the thing about that too. But don't forget to listen here at noon to 2. You'll hear 2 hours of Autism Kitty with DJ Destiny. So keep tuned for that. All right. Yeah, I got that in there. All right, that should definitely do the rest of the show. Nice long track by a band called Carolina from California, I guess. But like their stage setup, they all do everything in Dayglow, and they're like put like cardboard on them and put Dayglow on that, and it's hard to and the whole set. It's kind of like color overload and black light and stuff, but. Yeah, their trip. But let's see what else. Yeah, that should be about it. Now, get into some weirdness with some Carolina.

When you don't find me, so you lie around. There's not much chance but to fall upon me. Yesterday's I will could indeed. The one like the god and dreams in the sky. Easily knocked in the eyes. Out of nest and birds to land. You're too late, yet a mind full of unpresumed plans.

Shepherd, majestically on Charlie play. Your back, you're out of the deep, you're out of the deep, you're out of the deep, you're out of the deep, you're out of the deep, you're out of the deep, you're out of the deep, you're out of the deep, you're out of the deep, you're out of the deep, you're out of the deep, you're out of the deep, you're out of the deep, you're out of the deep, you're out of the deep, you're out of the deep, you're out of the deep, you're out of the deep, you're out of the deep, you're out of the deep, you're out of the deep, you're out of the deep, you're out of the deep, you're out of the deep, you're out of the deep, you're out of the deep, you're out of the deep, you're out of the deep, you're out of the deep, you're out of the deep, you're out of the deep, you're out of the deep, you're out of the deep, you're out of the deep, you're out of the deep, you're out of the deep, you're out of the deep, you're out of the deep, you're out of the deep, you're out of the deep, you're out of the deep, you're out of the deep, you're out of the deep, you're out of the deep, you're out of the deep, you're out of the deep, you're out of the deep, you're out of

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Hello. You are listening to WOBC, Oberlin College and Community Radio. This is Destiny, and we are back from Autism Kitty for the summer of... It is summertime, and I got 2 hours now, guys. So, how is everybody doing today on this lovely Friday afternoon? It is really beautiful outside, and it's really nice and hot outside. Anyways, we are back on radio, guys. You can also listen to us on the radio. You can listen to us on the radio, 91.5 FM. Now that you guys can listen to us on the radio. It is very bad to be... It is... good to be back on the radio. I miss the radio so much. So let's get started. And now that it is a beautiful day outside, I'm thinking we should play a nice sunny song today. We are going to play Natasha Bedingfield and her song Pocket Full of Sunshine. So let's get to the music and let's get poppy, everyone, and enjoy.

0: Hello. You are listening to WOBC, Oberlin College and Community Radio. This is Destiny and this is Autism Kitty. We are back. Sorry, I'm hyper. Anyways, and that set you heard was by Natasha Bedingfield and her song Pocket Full of Sunshine, because why not? It's nice outside today, so I like that song because it's a nice outside day, and you should go outside and enjoy it till later on, because it's supposed to storm today. So make sure you go outside and enjoy the weather while you still can. Anyways, the next song you heard was by, this goes out to Miss Tammy from my workshop at Murray Ridge. She wanted Ella Laney and her song "Be Her." That was for my coworker Tammy. So, and the last song you heard was by Billie Eilish and Calais and their song "Lovely." Like I just said a little bit ago, it is a nice, lovely day. So. And you guys are lovely people out there, so enjoy the weather and enjoy outside. And I have my boyfriend right there. Hello.
1: Hello.
0: 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Yep. Let's read another one. Okay. Why do I sound like that? I sound like an old woman.
1: Nah, you can't.
0: Anyway, sorry guys, I'm just laughing today. 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Anyways, all right, we got that done. Anyways, let's get back to the music. We're going to play Miguel and his song Sure Thing. If you have any song requests or anything, call us at 440-775-8139 for song requests. 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And also you can listen to us to the radio, your actual radio in your car. 91.5 is the station. So, FM, yes, thank you. I almost forgot to say that. Anyways, let's get back to the music and let's play some Miguel and Sure Thing. Let's get poppy and enjoy.
2: like a brother, treat you like a friend, respect you like a lover. Oh, oh, oh, oh, oh, oh.
3: You could bet that, never gotta sweat that. You could bet that, never gotta sweat that. You could bet that, never gotta sweat that. You could bet that.

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This is Destiny, and this is Autism Kitty. And that set you heard was by Miguel and his song, Sure Thing. And I like this song because my aunt got me into it, so I just thought I'd play it. It's good. The next song we heard was by Adam Hoke and his song, The Final Chapter. It's a Five Nights at Freddy's song. Apparently, the FNAF 4 chapter was the final one, but it's not. Anyways, the next one was Try Hard Ninja. It is in this song, and his song is called It's Me. Me right here, the DJ of the day. And then the next song we heard was by Blake Shelton. And that song we heard by him is Every Time I Hear That Song. Every time I hear that song, I just love it, and it gets in my head so much. I sometimes, in my autism, I get, like, some song stuck in my head, and then I have to, like, go do a groove and go, like, listen to that song that it got me stuck in my head. And then the next song we heard was by, another song by Blake Shelton, and his song was God Gave Me You. The God Has Gave Me Cosmic. Well, actually, I chose him, not anything, but anyways. The next song we heard was by Luke Bryan and his song, Honey, Fishing, and Loving It Every Day. I used to fish, but I don't really care for fishing. And I don't want to go fishing now. I used to, but I got done. And then the last song we heard was by the Nitty Gritty Dirt Band and their song, Fishing in the Dark. That was for Tammy again. I don't like fishing in the dark. It sounds really creepy because you don't know if something will pop out at you, like maybe Bigfoot or something. Do you guys think Bigfoot is real? I don't think he's real. I think it's just a myth. But some people say he's real, but I don't think he is. But I don't know. It's just imagining. It's like, do you believe in ghosts? It's like every single time if people ask me that, it's like, yeah, I saw one when I was a little kid. And I was living in Mansfield. And it was really scary because we didn't know the freaking house was haunted. And the house was haunted, and I had an older woman ghost, and she said, get out. Like, it was creepy, and I saw her in my own two eyes. And my mom believed me, but my dad didn't. Like, my stepdad didn't believe me. I was like, come on, dude, you gotta believe me. I'm not making stuff up. It's not like, I'm not making it up. Anyways, and then my cousin actually saw two soldiers, but they were ghosts, so. But, yeah. Anyways, I want someone to try to call me because apparently the phones don't work here for some reason. My friend Tammy is saying that the phone is working. Can someone try to please call me at 440-775-8139? So I can see if this phone actually works, because apparently it doesn't want to work. That's what my friend Tammy's saying. So if you guys have a song request, just please let me know what you guys want, and or call me at 440-775-8139 for communication. Let me type my song in, because I forgot to do one. We're going to play another song by Luke Bryan. We're gonna play, what is that song by? Well, Play It Again. That's the song I was gonna play. We're gonna play that song by him. And, try to call me at 440-775-8139. For communication. And also, you should listen to Cosmic on Friday, 10 to noon, Friday. And then you can listen to Chuck Riles on Thursday, 11 to 1. And then you can listen to Mr. Pawpaw at noon to 2 on Wednesday. So, yeah,
Let's get back to the music and let's get poppy, everyone, and enjoy.

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This is Destiny and this is Autism Kitty. And that set you heard was Luke Bryan and his song Play It Again. Like, I like playing songs over and over because they're so good. Anyways, and then and then the next song you heard was by Dierks Bentley and his song 5150. And I like this song because it's like a party song, basically. The next song we heard was by George Strait and his song Carrying Your Love With Me. I carry my love to Cosmic. I mean, we're gonna be on our second year dating. It's crazy. Anyways, and then the next one we heard was by Donna the Buffalo. We listened to If You Only Could, and then we listened to Sailing by Donna the Buffalo. And we actually got to see them in April. It was really fun. They do a really good job on their songs. Anyways. And then the next song we heard was another... We did two FNAF songs. And we did We Don't Buy by JT Music. And then we listened to Dad Games and his song Break My Mind. And I like Five Nights at Freddy's because it's like a horror game, basically. And then the last song you heard was by Ozzy Osbourne and Kelly Osbourne and their song Changes. I think my life has been changing a lot. I have a boyfriend, I do radio, and I talk about autism here. So I think it's a good year. I mean, come on, it's really cool to have like the changes in your life. I mean, I still miss my mom and stuff, but like now I'm growing up, I got a good changes in my life. Let me read some public service announcements, and we're going to read WOBC PSAs. Those are interested in submitting PSAs about local events and organization can contact PSA at WOBCFM.org for more information. So basically, if you have a public service announcement that you want to do, put it on WOBC. Let's see. We'll read this one. Why is it not going down as? Oh, now it want to work, but it didn't want to work that time. Whatever. Poetry Unplug. Poetry Unplug is a Cleveland-based group seeking to empower artists and foster creativity. Oh my God, I can't speak. Across the city and beyond. They aim to provide programming in schools, support young writers, and run a fund for poets in need. More information, including open mic and workshop, even event details and a newsletter, can be found at poetryunplugged.co. So if you do poetry, definitely do that. So yeah. Anyway, let's get back to music, and we're going to play Miley Cyrus. Like I always call Carrie Underwood, like Carrie Underwear, I call Miley Cyrus Cyrus. Anyways, and we're going to play her song Wrecking Ball. So, let's get poppy and enjoy the music, everybody. Let's get to the music and let's get poppy.

0: 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This is Destiny and this is Autism Kitty. And that set you heard, I have to get the list. And that set we heard is Miley Cyrus and her song Wrecking Ball. I'm sometimes a wreck because, you know, I'd be depressed and stuff, and a lot of stuff happens. But anyways, the next song we heard was Beyonce, and her song was If I Were a Boy. If I were a boy, I would be away from the girls, and the person I would be with is someone special. Don't do that. Anyways, and the next song we heard was by Soulja Boy and his son, Turn My Swag On. I am swag. I am swag. This is my swag on. I'm just joking. I just like that song because I do put swag on, though. When I do radio, I am a swagger. No, I'm kidding. The next song we heard was by Baby Bash and T-Pain and their song Cyclone. Isn't he like a superhero? I think Marvel or something. No, that's Cyclops. Why? I just thought he was like Cyclone. I thought it was a superhero, but I think it's not because I was thinking of Cyclops. Anyways, I just like that song because Cyclone, well, you could have a clone. Anyways, the next and the last song you heard was by Soulja Boy and his song Kiss Me Through the Phone. If my boyfriend was gone from a couple of times, like a few hours, I would be like, honey, where are you? Where are you? Anyways, I'm just going to say my early goodbyes and just play more music. So the next song we're going to be playing is Rihanna and her song Take a Bath. Also, I have to put the backup on for the next DJ. She's not going to come in today.
1: But it's still hopefully playing.
0: Hopefully it's on the backup.
1: Yeah.
0: So I'm going to put backup on when I'm done with my show, so you'll get to hear Research Radio.
1: Hopefully
0: so. I hope you guys have a good weekend, and I'll see you guys next Friday, and we'll be getting some more 2 hours in.
1: Oh, yeah.
0: 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And then listen to Mr. Papa from Bluegrass and Country Oldies on Wednesday, noon to 2. And you can listen to me on noon to 2 on Friday. And here's the crazy part. Me and Cosmic are together. Our shows are together. That's crazy. You're at 10 to noon, and I'm at noon to 2. So
1: it used to be 9 to 10.
0: I used to do 9 to 10, but I like with my autism, I get too tired, and I'm not really up in the morning.
1: You did it.
0: But I did it though. But anyways, let me just play some more music. Enough chit chatting, and I'll see you guys next week. Next Friday. For more music and more talking about autism. So yeah, I'll see you guys next week and have a good weekend. Enjoy the weather too. Bye guys. And let's get poppy and enjoy the music. And let's roll. And we are playing Rihanna, and then we're going to play Shay, probably Joe, and then Taylor Swift. And we'll go from there. So yeah. Enjoy the music and let's get poppy and see you guys next week. Peace out.

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1: Welcome, everyone, to the 2026 season of Research Radio. My name is Abby Aresti, and I'm your host. We're kicking off the 2026 season with an oldie but goodie. Usri Bello from 2025, Mia Knox, who just graduated, but last year conducted research with Professor Caroline Jackson-Smith. Keep listening to hear more.
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3: Okay. This is called We Be Love. It's a self-love poem.
4: Okay.
3: I used to think that the way to mend a broken heart was by forcing yourself to forget you ever had one. That if it was feeling that caused all of the suffering, then why feel it all? Because I can't truly live without love, but for me, loving often mimics dying, so why use a heart to do anything but survive? But in between the stifling of emotion and suppression of affection came the revelation that healing doesn't live anywhere love doesn't reside. It doesn't cower in corners and let torment take over. She's in finding love in places where her light seems most dim. Hughes said, love is a naked shadow, but she also nestles in the folds of sunbeams. She is both the interlude and the reprise. She comes in whispers and declarations. She both begs to be noticed and pleads to be protected, because what is love if not protection? What is she if not a mirror and a magnifying glass, revealing the unfolded and reflecting words unspoken? Where is love if not found from within? What is she if not a feeling but a being? For love doesn't do anything but simply be, love be. Love be simply because I be. Love is solely because I am love. I am her when a mother sings or when a crow croons. I am love when I write and she exists in every syllable. I am her in a sweet's nothing. She is me when she says something. I am love when I am at my worst and I hear her at my best. I am deserving of love even when I am not in it. And my worth should not be measured by how much love I'm given, but how much love I give. Because I am all love, and we are all love. Love be simply because we be. Love is solely because we are, and that should always, always be enough. Yes, love be because we be.

0: 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From the lab bench to the archives, Research Radio is your front row seat to the curiosity, creativity, and critical thinking happening all across Oberlin. Each week on the show, we talk to members of Oberlin's research community to learn what it is that they are seeking and why it matters. A few weeks ago, I sat down with Mia Knox. Mia is a rising senior. She is an English and Africana studies major and a first-generation Posse scholar from Chicago. She is also a writer's associate and an incredible spoken word poet. This summer, Mia is working with Oberlin professor Caroline Jackson Smith as part of the Oberlin Summer Research Institute. And her project is grounded in her experience. And in Mia's own words, her project argues that integrating Black literary voices into higher education is essential for fostering inclusivity and enriching the academic landscape. I think that if you take a moment to listen to Mia's passion, her dedication, and the incredible breadth of her experience, that you will come away as convinced as I did of the significance and the importance of her research. Welcome, Mia. I'm really excited to speak with you today. You're actually the first Oberlin Summer Research Institute student who I'm interviewing, so I'm particularly excited to dig into your background, your research, and just kind of to get to know your story a little better. So welcome.
1: Oh my gosh, thank you for having me. I didn't know that I was the first. That's such an honor. Thank you. Again, my name is Mia. I'm a rising senior. That's so weird. Majoring in English and Africana studies. So that's kind of a little bit that's been driving my research, is just kind of already my majors. And before I came here, I didn't know exactly. Africana studies kind of just popped up. It was always something that I was into, but it was never actually a discipline that I was able to explore until I got here. But I always knew I wanted to do something relating with literature, reading and writing, because I want to go into education, specifically either at like the principal or superintendent level or professor. And or I would also like to do education reform, like go into that. So yeah, and that's kind of exactly like what my research is about. Well, it's mainly, well, I was gonna say, I don't know if I should get into that yet, or more about like how I came here. Yeah.
0: No, that's great. Yeah. Well, so why don't we, because now you've like primed the, so I feel like we have to go there. So in a good way. Mm-hmm. So why don't you share just like the elevator pitch of your research, and then maybe we can like how you came to Oberlin and, and some of the coursework that you did and how you came specifically to this project. But since we haven't introduced what the project is,
1: yes,
0: what are you researching this summer?
1: Yes. Okay. Reverse outline. I like the structure. Okay. So my specific research is geared towards arguing for the integration of African-American vernacular English into higher education, the canon in general, but specifically it's aimed towards higher education for a number of reasons. The research that I'm doing this summer, I'm thinking of more of it as a part one, because I've really been the past couple of weeks kind of just reassessing, and I've narrowed it down to specifically talking about poetry as a format of Black English and Black dialect as kind of just almost a magnifying glass on the structure of African American vernacular English, as well as like all of the other literary aspects that it offers and why it would enrich in higher education. And not only that, also talking about how it could broaden the discourse community to make it more inclusive for like all different, not just people of color. It's not just for like, even though it's personal to me because I am a like a Black scholar in higher education, it's also important that my counterparts kind of see the dialect that not I just grew up with, but that I've seen scholars use, because it is so much that you can learn from it that isn't in standard academic English. And I feel like it could make, especially me being an English major, I've just seen the lack of diversity there. And I just sometimes there might be like a play that we're reading, or like a poem, and it's nice and it's beautiful, but I think about some other works that have African American vernacular English, and I'm like, if this was in the course curriculum and everybody was learning it, we could get to that literary kind of aspect, or just a stylistic choice or rhetorical choice way sooner. So yeah, there's a lot in it that goes into it. I know that was a bit of a ramble, but yeah.
0: Oh no, it was an amazing rambling. So now I'm like, I want to go to how you got here, but I also am like, oh, I want to follow this path.
1: Yeah.
0: So now I'm like, oh, how can we really do this reverse outline? My maybe just one follow-up question, and then to circle back to kind of the how you got here. Am I remembering that? Because it's so intriguing to me, poetry, like as the lens.
1: Yes.
0: And do you have like spoken word poetry in your background? Okay, is that
1: Yes.
0: how you got there? Like, how did you
1: Yes,
0: start
1: that's
0: writing?
1: like part of my journey. I am a poet. I would self-identify as a spoken word poet specifically. And I've been writing poetry for years. I've been writing poetry before I even knew to define it as poetry, I would say. And when I got to high school was really when I started to get into the spoken word aspect. Oh, I'm lying. No, I went to, yes, I actually remember doing one of my spoken word poems at an event in elementary school. So yes, and then going and then getting introduced to it before high school. And then in high school I did like competition. Like there was Battle of the Bard, which was Shakespeare. Like it was Shakespeare. And it was really cool. Like there every team you could do, there would be a specific play, Shakespeare play each year, and you would have to perform a scene with your teammates for one round. And then the second round was you got to use like an entire act, but you could only use fragmented phrases and words from the act, and you had to carve your own scene. So, no, that was really interesting. And then the other one, Louder Than a Bomb, was specifically like a creative spoken word competition. And we would go different rounds, and we would go up against different schools, and we would do group pieces that we would craft together or individual pieces. And yeah, and then when I've come to Oberlin, I've like always been a writer and an artist. Like I used to paint, still do. And like people assumed that was kind of the path that I was going to take. So when I said I wanted to be a teacher, everyone was like, "What do you mean you want to be a teacher?" And I never said that saying like, "Oh, I want to be a teacher, so now I can't be a poet anymore. I can't be an artist anymore." I knew that that was something that I would carry with me. Now going into my last year, I'm surprised at how much I've actually been able to keep that kind of truce with myself to keep my poetry alive. I've recently done poetry at like one of my friends was having an album release party at the SCO, and then she performed at Celerity, and one of my poems is like featured in her albums. Or I just did, there was Africana Welcome, where like everyone who's like Africana studies majors or people from the African diaspora and their friends and family, they came to Warner Concert Sa Center, and I did a poem, and there were some other drummers, and yeah, so I've just been able to carry that with me. So now to this research, when I was talking with my advisor, Miss Caroline, we were just, kind of spitballing ideas on how I could narrow it down, because some of the feedback that I got that I really was like considering after my initial application was that it might be just a little broad, or it was a question as to how I was going to be able to specialize it and where in this 8 weeks that we're going to be here. And so I was talking to this Caroline, and she was like, "You're literally a poet. Why not just focus on poetry?" Especially because part of my argument is that African American vernacular English is a it's tonal. It's not just written work. It's also I literally wrote down because I was doing some reading yesterday that AAVE, which is the acronym for African American Vernacular English, it is an oral artifact. That's what I've gathered while I've been learning, and I feel like we're better to look at, stylistic choices than poetry. Sorry, again, another tangent, but I'm just passionate about it.
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2: Tell me about you. We were talking a little bit about elementary school and high school, but just through the lens of the spoken word poetry. Tell me a little bit about kind of who you are and how Oberlin fit into, like, how you got here, and then when you got here, how you kind of found your community, came to your research topic, came to your home departments and disciplines and all of that. I just kind of want to hear your story.
1: Wow, where to begin? So I'm a Posse scholar. So that was something that in high school, it was really competitive. I went to a big high school. It was about the same size as Oberlin. So it was like 3,000, it was 3,000 kids. And so like when Posse was something that I had heard about, being like the scholarship to come to specific schools, and Oberlin actually stood out to me because my freshman year, I remember talking to someone that my mom went to high school with, his son went here. And so we had saw him at actually an event that I was selling some jewelry that I made at. And then he was telling me about Oberlin, and I was so interested, and so I went to look it up. But I come from a really like low income home, so when I saw the tuition, I was like, oh, I don't know if I'll be able to. But then senior year came, and the opportunity of Posse like just came up, and you have to be nominated for it, and I got nominated for it, and it's like a 3-round vigorous process. So I was trying not to put all my eggs in one basket, but I was hopeful. And yeah, I got it. And so obviously I could come here now because my tuition is paid for. So that was something I was really grateful for because I don't think I'd be able to even come to a place like Oberlin if not for an opportunity, like a scholarship opportunity. So I was really thankful for that. And so then when I came here, it was a little like I was just surprised by how interdisciplinary everything is. Like, I wasn't even expecting to be able to hone my interests as much as I did. I think I came here like, okay, I'm gonna go on like the writing path, but I wanna kind of keep my artsy side alive, but I don't really know how to work that into my research. Or I didn't even know that research. I just talked to another researcher about how we wish we would have like looked into melon before, because we didn't even know that researching to me has always been presented as more of like a STEM thing. And I'm very humanities. Even though I like science, I was just reading and writing has just always been my niche. And so it was nothing that I was really, I don't, I guess prompted to or really looked into. And so then when I took a couple of classes actually last year that started to get the gears running for this research, because I, like I said, I'm low income. I'm from Chicago, where like CPS is very, and it's like this in a lot of places. It's just a very kind of default mode of learning, and sometimes that mode isn't easily susceptible for a lot of like low income people of color like myself. And so I feel like I had to work kind of, and I feel like I'm only at the point where I am now because my mom also had the same issues growing up where she it wasn't really pushed for her to even get an education or even learn. And it was always presented as something that is for a specific person, and she didn't necessarily fit that. And so she always instilled in me like, no, we're gonna like I feel like I only have as much discipline as I do because my mom just overly instilled that in me, like you are just as worthy. And I feel like that's another root of this research is I just want I want it to be known that everybody is equal and deserving of their work and their dialects shown in a place that is supposed to be everyone's home, you know? And so, yeah, that's anyway, that was a little tangent, but it was something I feel like I had to work twice as hard in reading and writing. And obviously now I'm proficient at it, but it took a moment to get here.
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1: And so I took some classes. Specifically, I became a writer's associate this past year. And we had to take a 401 class that's like teaching and tutoring writing across the disciplines. And I wasn't expecting to get as deep into standard English and other dialect forms and just the importance of broadening the discourse community until that class. And so that started, I started thinking about the other Africana studies classes that I was taking and then my own English classes about me being, because me, like in a lot of, not just institutions like this, growing up, I've been at a lot of like PWIs where it's normal for me to be the only Black person in class. And I feel like I wouldn't feel as alone if, like I learned in, as being a writing's associate, if it was more accessible, if there were different language forms, different writing forms, just different material for us to all like dive into. And I feel like that'd be helpful for everyone. So it's been a long process and journey, and I don't think I really, I feel like I sort of reached a breakthrough as I even got this research opportunity. It was something that I was really thinking about and passionate about, but I feel like it wasn't even fully developed until I actually got the opportunity to come here and do research. And as I'm starting my research, it's still developing. But yeah, it's been a process and it's been great.
2: What has that been like this summer, digging into this idea that it sounds like has been kind of growing for a little while.
1: Yeah.
2: It's been, you know, part of your experience. How is it like, how is it digging into that more deeply? And just kind of, yeah, tell me more.
1: It's been great. It's been okay. It feels a little bit because how do I explain this? It feels almost like I'm eating a lot of really good food, but I don't want to eat too much or it'll make me sick. Because I when it comes to reading and writing, I have tenacity, I would say. Like I'm ravenous for it. I want to read everything, I want to write everything. And I feel like that was the issue coming into the research in the first place, was I have so many ideas, I want to execute them all, but I need to do more work on like honing in on specifics. So with getting into all of my books that I have or the articles that I'm reading, I'm trying harder to look at specific key moments that I want to bring into my research instead of just like trying to absorb it all and bring it all in. So I'm doing a lot of like little annotating, taking notes, kind of underlining things. And so that's been good because it's been like a personal practice. It's like a muscle I'm not used to flexing of trying to, like I am used to flexing it, but it's like, I'm one of those people where every single time there's a word requirement, I freak out because I'm like, oh, how am I going to reach the word requirement? And then I go over. So that's one thing that I'm really working on. And so it's been nice though, because I think I feel like I'm already growing a little bit in that aspect. And it's nice to actually be just researching completely a topic that I'm really passionate about. It's different from the school year where you're maybe taking, kind of just feeling out different classes. It feels like it's for me. And so I'm excited about it. It's been nice. It's been a learning experience, but it's also been really interesting. I'm learning a lot already.
2: Wonderful. Have you come across anything, you mentioned some books and some articles. Have you come across anything in the past, it's been, I guess, 2 weeks, mm-hmm. That has really resonated with mm-hmm. you? Like, are there any authors or books or anything that's helping you to shape the direction of your mm-hmm. research?
1: That's a great question. I'm reading a book right now called Talking and Testifying by the scholar Geneva Smitherman, and it's so good. I'm learning a lot because my research is the kind of deliverable that I'm doing right now is a paper, and so it's split up into three parts. The first part is kind of like talking about the history of African-American vernacular English, kind of how it was conceptualized, how it's changed, because it also has changed as time has gone by, and that's one of the interesting things I'm learning in this book is kind of the different terminologies that it's gone through, even some the tracings, because it's also, there's even a kind of discourse on whether African-American vernacular English is a dialect or a language. And so that's been interesting to kind of get into, because I guess it's normally referred to me as a dialect, like Black dialect, Ebonics is what it was called. So that's wasn't its own specific language, especially because it's a fusion of like African languages and American languages. It's literally, which I'm learning now, is it's a West African structure, sentence structure with English words. So that's really interesting for me, because it's like, okay, technically, I guess it would be considered a language if you look at the Creolist aspect of it. I feel like I'm really nerding out right now, but but it's so interesting to really get into even like the semantics of it and just the nitty gritty. And so this book is really doing a lot for kind of the part one. And then there's also an aspect of it that's getting into the actual sentence structure. Like there's certain verb phrases that aren't used in AAVE that's used in standard academic English. And even though it sounds like it's lacking in some way, there's actually showing, which is why poetry is also really important part of this, because poetry shows a stylistic shift, and AAVE also shows like stylistic kind of like tonal ups and shifts in within a sentence or even a word that isn't present in standard academic English. So it's really cool that I'm learning in this book. I'm also, there's another book that I'm reading. It's a poetry book that I'm just kind of like combing through. Miss Caroline has a ton of books. So like my past mentor meeting, we've gone and just, she's given me some, and I'm like I said, I'm trying not to get full, but everything is so good.
2: Tell me, so I'm so curious, it feels like there are a couple of different ways in which you're engaging with this topic. Mm-hmm. So on the one hand, you have this sort of personal context for it, mm-hmm. right? With the spoken word poetry. And then on the other hand, you're getting this sort of deep contextualization through these types of books that you're coming across in terms of the dialect and the history and the sort of language, the linguistics of it. Mm-hmm. And then it also feels like there's this really practical, like important application or potential there for, you know, hopefully changing academia, right? Like getting this like getting Black voices into the like literature classes that you're taking, all of these different things. And so I'm kind of curious from your perspective, because it feels like this almost, and I don't know if I'm like placing this upon you, so let me know if I'm wrong, mm-hmm. but it feels like there's this like through line, right? That's mm-hmm. like past, present, future.
1: Yes.
2: Yeah.
1: Yeah. And that's literally the basis of my paper. The part one gets into the past. The part of my methodology is also, it's autoethnographic. So I'm going to be kind of working in some of the scholars' research with my own personal experience. This is kind of a topic that, even though I'm just now researching it and getting into like the nitty gritty of it, it's something that I honestly have been grappling with my whole life. So I feel like it is, my advisor and I were talking, and I feel like it is important for me to channel my voice, because I guess I am

0: of this research and these voices in academia right now, and like, what does that mean, and why, and kind of like, where do we go from here? And so part three is kind of really showing, I guess, how what I'm learning, like what I'm getting from it and what other people should get from it. Because it's, and it's also talking about why higher education specifically is the moment to do that. Which I kind of talk about in my intro, because I feel like there's this narrative that it maybe isn't specifically like up to collegiate institutions to blaze this trail. But I feel like, especially because we have a lot of influence, I feel like colleges have a lot of societal influence. And so I feel like if it starts here, especially where we are well versed and kind of mature enough to really gain the knowledge that is prevalent by African American vernacular English, if we kind of start centering these voices now, it can kind of trickle down and make like people like me who were 11, 12, not seeing myself in society or even in books. Like, I'm such an avid reader, and I think I was 16 when I read like my first novel with a black main character. And so like that was just, even for me, something hard to grapple with. And so I feel like, yeah. Anyway, all that to say, yes. So I'm trying to, it's like one big mixing pot of all of these ideas in the paper, but it's all centered around like one idea, which is like to make academia more inclusive.
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2: 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That's with a capital O and a capital C. For more information.
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0: So yeah, in the future, I'm hoping to kind of broaden that with talking specifically about like curriculum reform. Also, I last semester, that class that I took to be a writer's associate, we had to do like an end of the year project. And my project with another student, Lucia, who's also another writer's associate, we kind of get into like a plan and a format for like professors and for faculty to kind of start familiarizing themselves with like African American vernacular English and other dialects in order so they can teach their students more effectively and more with more inclusivity, because I also feel like it's a collaborative effort. It's not just up to like scholars and researchers and students to do the work. I feel like it has to be like a group effort. So that's one of the things that I would probably like implement in the future, is like maybe like some faculty teach-ins, maybe like, because in that research too, we had other students that we worked with being writers associates who like spoke out about like not just who were Black students, international students who were saying how sometimes they feel like pressured to conform or to like kind of code switch, which I also get into a little bit, because code switching is typically thought of as a positive practice. But there's a different scholar who actually, he came here a couple of years ago and did a talk, Rashawn Young. I'm using his work in my research as well. He was an English teacher, and he also talks about a lot of the kind of discrepancies within education that I'm talking about.

0: between like black and brown and their counterparts. And he talks about how code meshing is more of an effective tool, which rather than switching your dialects or your specific languages based on the space that you're in, you're kind of what it's literally what African American vernacular English is, where it's a fusion within one language or dialect, depending on how you look at it. And you're doing that within academic spaces, like you're bringing your own dialects and meshing it with standard English in your work. And so, like, things like that can be like really useful. And yeah, I'm trying to stop myself because I'm just so excited, but yeah.
1: Don't stop. No, but what an incredible resource that you were describing that you made in that class as a project. And can you tell me a little bit more about what that looked like? And it would be fantastic if you were to be able to like bring that to the faculty. So tell me more.
0: Yes, we, like I said in that class, we were talking a lot about kind of like even the idea of standard academic English, like what is standard? And I feel like coming into higher education, especially, there is this predetermined standard that I think everyone is supposed to kind of be on the same page about. And sometimes people are, but depending on like people like me, if you don't have access to the standard, or even if you do have access to the standard, but not even the resource to be able to understand that standard, it is kind of a double-edged sword. And so I feel like our research specifically was looking at, okay, how can we assist the students from a faculty standpoint? Because being writers associates, we were also talking about where there is a disconnect sometimes with faculty and writing associates, because sometimes you will have students who like they'll come in and they're like, oh, I was sent here by a professor to fix my work. And we go and we look at their work, because also that's another thing we say, like, we're not here to fix anything, we're here to like help you. But there's nothing really innately wrong with it. It might just be not as like academic, or it might have some, and this is another issue that I get in with my research about the idea of slang and how that's a harmful kind of narrative, especially when it is a viable dialect and language of that person that is using it. It's just a harmful rhetoric. And so oftentimes we will have students that are sent here to the writing center simply because their work doesn't like meet the standard. And so that was something that we were kind of talking over, and we're like, okay, there's also seems to be a disconnect like between not just faculty and students, but us and faculty. And we were thinking about, okay, like what if there's something that we can do as like maybe like a little just like an educational approach as to why, we should kind of broaden our thinking with what it means to kind of have like a scholarly work. Because there's nothing that's, I feel like scholarly, even that idea is, it's subjective. And so a lot of the times, yeah, it's not necessarily like there's anything wrong with that. So we wanted to kind of get into, okay, how can we transform their understanding of it? And so that's why we kind of used Vershawn's work. There was another scholar, Kelly McGonnell. She made a book. It was like Transformative Teaching, that kind of pushed for it pushed for not just faculty. It kind of almost how I know, which is also something that was kind of like shocking for me to come here, was how there's that level of trust between like the faculty and students when there's like exams, and how they leave. And like that was something that I was, totally wasn't used to, but almost like having that same trust, but in terms of like writing. And so it's like trusting that if you have your scholars, if you like, if you have your secondary sources, if you can say in your notes or footnotes that you understand the work, then they're deserving of that same, like, that same A, that same, idea that they are valid in their approaches. And so, yeah, that's basically what we were talking about in that, and how we could implement that also. We were talking about how to implement different works and how also teachers should talk to each other more and kind of, because that was another thing, like I said, college is interdisciplinary. So I feel like if other disciplines communicated with each other more and was like, okay, about navigating the standard, but even because I feel like also different professors have different standards. And that's also an issue that we ran into where it's like we would have students come in and say, like, oh, this was the way that I was writing was fine in this class, but in this class, I'm having like backlash. So it was all about effective communication also. Yeah, so just so many different ideas in that. And I feel like that research kind of made me think about this research because I was like, okay, that's thinking more about interpersonal relationships and communication. How can we actually look at the content and the material? So yeah. Yeah.
1: I really appreciate that there's this through line with your leadership in writing associates and just like across all of these different domains. And it's really cool to think of how this summer research can kind of help to continue. I was almost going to say culminate, but it's not culminating, right? Like it's helping to continue this journey. I want to hear a little bit. I would so love to hear a little bit to go in a different direction about how you came to specifically be working with Miss Caroline.
0: Oh, Miss Caroline. I and this is another thing that I think I appreciate about Oberlin specifically, because at first I wasn't really picky in terms of size when it came to college, but now that I'm here, I feel like I wouldn't be able to have an understanding of a professor or just even foster a relationship with them as closely if I went to a bigger school. And so when I came here, my freshman year, I went on medical leave, which was really hard. I feel like sometimes that's another thing that we don't really talk about is how hard it is to go on medical leave and come back. Because it's just such a big transition all around. And so she was one of the people that I feel like kind of eased my transition a little bit because I was taking her class when I left. And when I came back, she was like, yes, like take another class with me. And so I think at this point I've taken, I want to say like six classes with Miss Caroline, like five or six. And I specifically wanted to work with her because she has challenged me. Like all of her classes have been things that I'm interested in. Like she had a James Baldwin seminar that I took. She had a, well, when I was leaving, I was taking like an in intro to Africana studies. She's also one of the like the theater department heads. So I took a playwriting class, which was so different for me because even though I'm a creative writer, like I said, poetry is my mode. I've never attempted to write a play. It's never something that I've done. So that was really exciting, especially because of my leave, I didn't even think that Africana studies was a major that I'd be able to add. But in talking with Miss Caroline and Miss Gatsby, who's the chair now, like I'm taking my intermediate seminar with Miss Caroline as a private reading next semester, and I'm actually for my project that I'm hoping to maybe potentially take into honors for Africana Studies next year is that play that I started in her playwriting class. And so just to see how I've grown from like somebody who hasn't written a play to somebody who has written an act of a play and can even intertwine that into like my kind of English field. It's just been really cool to see how I can grow kind of under her guidance. And so that's why I really wanted her to be my mentor this summer because I was like, I want to see how else I can grow, especially because my research is her field. Like she's like, I have so many books on this, I have so many ideas on this. And we're kind of just it's like really collaborative, which I like. We're bouncing ideas off of each other, and it's just helping me strengthen my research. And I feel like it's something that she won't let me slack on never coming back to because I will be seeing her like to continue my play this fall semester. And she has a bell hooks seminar next semester that I'm really looking forward to that I want to take. So, yeah, It's just been great working with her, and she has like so much wisdom to offer. And yeah, I'm soaking it up.
1: Wonderful. You just dropped a crazy thing. Like, so poet and playwright.
0: Yes.
1: I'm like, what? And playwright? Wait, say, tell me more. Tell me more.
0: Yes, it's really cool. I think I started she because the format that she had for the class was really cool. Where we would write a different scene. It was like a different prompt each week. So like one scene was like it had to be a two-person scene, and then one was like, okay, now write a scene with a monologue, and then one and a lot of these scenes that I did were just kind of random and they didn't really correlate. And then it just, as I was looking, it was like, okay, I'm kind of maintaining some of these characters, some of these vibes. So I decided why not to just keep with the same idea, especially because the final product, like the midterm and finals were kind of almost like a deliverable, like, okay, based on what we've been writing and the ideas that we've been talking about. And because everybody would share their work too, which was really cool. Because we were all, most of us in there have never written a play either. So it was really cool to see everybody like this is their first time. And we're just kind of broadening ideas. And so mine, especially, I didn't even realize before was just becoming close to me. It was talking a lot about some ideas that I've been thinking about, like generational trauma and like how that shows up, especially, in just like our current society and how that looks for like young adults like myself. And so then that's been kind of cool to see how that develops, especially like with my poetry aspect. I was thinking of like how are some like words, like when I do a monologue, I how can it be like a poetical monologue? Like I Notsutake Shange is like a really great poet that I am using her work in my research, and she is a playwright who incorporates poetry. And so even like being influenced by that, it's just been really cool to see how I've been growing as a writer, but also taking re really real subjects like I said, like generational trauma and just like trauma specifically with the black body and how that shows up has been really cool. And it's been tying in just like I said, my English and my writing path, but also my Africana studies path. So it's like this whole year has just been a lot of like meshing my interests together and seeing where they fit. And I just love the process.
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1: You are listening to Research Radio, where each week we feature conversations with Oberlin students, faculty, and staff about research in all its forms. Would you be willing to share a little bit of your poetry and a little bit about it as well?
0: Yes. Yes, I would love to. I'm looking through my discography right now, or like some that I have on my phone, and I feel like poetry, For me, it's just been kind of a safe space. I think it's not something that I think too consciously about. It's been a very just, it's not, it's, it hasn't just been a creative outlet. I feel like it's something that I do when I'm stressed, like I do when I'm anxious. It isn't something that I, poetry for me, it's really hard for me to force myself or do something. It's literally like, it just comes out of me. So I think, yeah, it's been fun to see how that's grown too. Like I'll read poems from like freshman year of high school and I'm just like, oh, like I might cringe, but I'm like, I also, my heart warms for like little 14-year-old me and her words, because I feel like, you know, they're, words are forever, I feel, especially when you write them down. And at that time, they were important to me and they meant something to me. So I also try not to judge myself too harshly when I read my old work, because I'm like, at that time, this was the cream of the crop for me. So, yeah, I think I want to read this poem. It's like kind of a little, I wrote this at a time that I was just feeling really, I was asked to write a poem for a showcase that my friend was singing in, and her showcase was centered around love. And this, I was just thinking about, I guess, what that means to me and what that represents. So yeah, okay. This is called We Be Love. It's a self-love poem.
6: Okay.
0: I used to think that the way to mend a broken heart was by forcing yourself to forget you ever had one. That if it was feeling that caused all of the suffering, then why feel it all? Because I can't truly live without love, but for me, loving often mimics dying, so why use a heart to do anything but survive? But in between the stifling of emotion and suppression of affection came the revelation that healing doesn't live anywhere love doesn't reside. It doesn't cower in corners and let torment take over. She's in finding love in places where her light seems most dim. Hughes said, love is a naked shadow, but she also nestles in the folds of sunbeams. She is both the interlude and the reprise. She comes in whispers and declarations. She both begs to be noticed and pleads to be protected, because what is love if not protection? What is she if not a mirror and a magnifying glass? Revealing the unfolded and reflecting words unspoken, where is love if not found from within? What is she, if not a feeling but a being? For love doesn't do anything but simply be, love be. Love be simply because I be. Love is solely because I am love. I am her when a mother sings or when a crow croons. I am love when I write and she exists in every syllable. I am her in a sweet nothing. She is me when she says something. I am love when I am at my worst and I hear her at my best. I am deserving of love even when I am not in it. And my worth should not be measured by how much love I'm given, but how much love I give. Because I am all love. And we are all love. Love be simply because we be. Love is solely because we are. And that should always, always be enough. Yes, love be because we be.
1: Beautifully written and beautifully spoken. Wow, thank you for sharing.
0: Thank you.
1: Thank you so much. Do you have another poem to share?
0: Yes, I would say this poem, I for all of my like anxious people out there, I feel like this is really for them, because I wrote this at a time when I was feeling really anxious, and I was diagnosed with anxiety in seventh grade. Like it's something that I've always kind of lived with, and it's real. And yeah, so this is for you. I don't know what age I realized that I need my senses to be too overcrowded to feel. And maybe it's because I'm used to the chaos of overstimulation, or because deep down I'm scared what would happen if I let thoughts get a chance to fully breathe. Yes, it's better to drown them slowly and convince us both that it's for the best. Say a prayer. Avoid eye contact. Hold them down with the tips of my fingers while singing songs of nostalgia under my breath, as if I'm not committing mental murder. See, I wasn't always a felon, but somewhere between shedding training wheels and training bras, committing crimes against my consciousness became second nature. It became as easy as blinking and as necessary as life. And I wouldn't say I'm a liar for hiding my convictions, just a talented actor. I wouldn't say I'm hiding. People just aren't looking hard enough, although people never usually do. And sometimes I don't feel real, so I search for something concrete to keep me tethered to this earth, because if I loosen my grip, I'll drift away. I try to hold on to evening skies, but every night when the sunset drips away, like tears on a wet canvas, I cry like I'm never gonna see one again. And who knows, maybe I won't. Maybe that's why I mourn. Maybe that's why I hide. But I didn't get up here to talk about how I kill my thoughts in cold blood or my unhealthy attachment to oil paintings in the sky. I honestly have no idea why I'm here. Talking about nothing, crying over bleeding suns. This is what happens when you let your thoughts get their famous last words. Don't let it happen again.
1: It's beautiful. I could listen to your poetry all day. It seems like you're just very naturally going between these different but very related hats of scholar, artist, you know, educator, in the sense of like with all of the writing associate and the direction you're going. I'm curious to hear a little bit, again, to change tack a little bit. You're one of our peer mentors this summer in the Summer Research Institute, and yet another hat to be wearing. And I'm kind of curious from your own experience, because on the one hand, you're serving as this facilitator, as this sort of guide in that sense, but you're also doing your own research. And I'm kind of curious what sort of advice, I guess, you have for your peers as they're, you know, like thinking about their research experience. And it could also be advice to yourself, like what you're, you know, what have you been reflecting on in how to navigate all of these different hats and all of this work that you're doing this summer? What are you thinking about grounding yourself?
0: I guess it's a piece of advice for research, but I feel like it also translates to life, is just don't be afraid to pivot. I think that's also something I've been talking about with kind of like my little peers in my group, is we've all kind of changed paths a little bit from how we originally set out. And that's a little scary, I think, because I feel like especially when you submit an application or you kind of, you know, write something all down, it feels like set in stone. But I feel like especially when you're researching and just kind of, you know, you're knowing more, you're soaking up more knowledge, I feel like there's no way that you can stay the same. So I feel like it's been something for me that I've been telling myself, but also that I would tell others, is like, if you have to change, it's okay. I would say, like, if you really are feeling tied to your path, maybe see how the things that are changing around you can fit into your current path. Like, you don't have to, I guess, you don't have to change your complete path if you find that there's some evolving that needs to happen. Like, you can, there's ways to change, but also still hold on to, like, your current ideas and your feelings. You don't have to change everything, but if change does come, it's all right.
1: Fantastic advice. Pivoting is such an important skill in general, and then in context specifically in research, critical skill to be able to undertake. Thank you so much for your time.
0: Thank you.
1: It's been wonderful chatting to get to know your research.
0: Thank you for having me. It's been fun just yapping about it. So yeah, it was great. Thank you.
1: And that's it for this week's episode of Research Radio. Join us next time,
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6: Our dear Heavenly Father, bless our church, Yanaweh, Yanayoi. 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

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We yana yana na ho na ho na hey na hey nay. We yana yana na ho na ho na hey nay. Holy water, hey yana hey hey oh. Holy water, hey yana ho na hey na hey nay. We yana yana na ho na ho na hey na hey nay. We yana yana.

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Hey, hey, hey, hey, hey, hey, hey, hey, hey, hey, hey, hey, hey, hey, hey, hey, hey, hey, hey, hey, hey, hey, hey, hey, hey, hey, hey, hey, hey, hey, hey, hey, hey, hey, hey, hey, hey, hey, hey, hey, hey, hey, hey, hey, hey, hey, hey, hey, hey, hey, hey, hey, hey, hey, hey, hey, hey, hey, hey, hey, hey, hey, hey, hey, hey, hey, hey, hey, hey, hey, hey, hey, hey, hey, hey, hey, hey, hey, hey, hey, 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

Nobody got a little one. I did not know who's up now.

Hello there, everybody. Whoa, let me make sure my levels are good. Ah! Hello. Hello, you're tuned into 91.5 FM. WOBC, Oberlin College and Community Radio. This is DJ Night Goose. This is my first show on WOBC. I'm very excited to be here and I just can't contain it. I'm sorry. I'm so excited to be here. I was a DJ at 89.3 FM WCSB Cleveland. If y'all recall what tragedy happened to that radio station last October, I, with everybody else at the station, was kicked off the air. So that sucked. Took me a little bit of time to think about how I wanted to pivot from that, but very, very stoked to be back on the air now. And bear with me here on this show today. I'm just kind of getting my footing at the board and with the levels and everything with the sound. I had a program for about 7 years almost on WCSB. It was called the Taoist Hours of Fun with Radio Nomad. And then it was called The World is Your Friend with Radio Nomad. I was / am Radio Nomad. Just wanted to change it up a little bit. So now it's Night Goose. Because who doesn't love... Who does not think it's such an auspicious occasion to be sitting around the campfire at night and all of a sudden you hear... So... Yes. That's me. I'm the Night Goose. Anyway, this show is going to be a lot like my old show. I love music not from the Western world. I love music from South America and the African continents. I mean, like, those two continents. Specifically, I play music from all over, but mostly from those regions of the world. A lot of Ethiopian music, a lot of cumbia, a lot of Colombian music, Northern African music. And this guy, of course, the Fela man, Fela Kuti. My old show was Mondays 4 to 6 p.m., and I started every show out with our Fela at 4, our 4 o'clock Fela Kuti. And I realized that since my show on OBC is 3 to 5 p.m., that I can still do Fela at 4 o'clock. So we're going to keep doing 4 o'clock Fela Kuti because he's the man. And he deserves to be played every single week. This is one of my absolute favorite songs by Fela Kuti. This is Noise for Vendormouth off of the release of the same name. I could sing along to this song. Maybe I will, maybe I won't. Oh my goodness. I was like, don't I have something else to tell you? And you know what? I do. I have to give you the playlist. So, yeah, I like to do hourly playlists and I go backwards. So I'm gonna start with the... Also, if you cannot hear me, you can feel free to call into the station and tell me, because I think you can hear me just fine. Again, like I said, I'm still acclimating to a new studio, new equipment. I'm already very not tech savvy, working on it. But playlist from hour one of The World is Your Friend with DJ Night Goose on 91.5 FM WOBC. Oberlin Community College Radio from June 5th,
2026, we ended hour one with a track called Mayaya, part one and two by the great Stella Chueche. Before that, we heard... I'm going to fumble a little bit over the playlist too because, I was just getting used to some things setting up in here. Before Stella Chueche, we heard Gine Mogotiki. That's by Neba Solo and Benego Diakite. That's off of this release from this past year that I really love. It's called A Gin and a Hunter Went Walking. This is from Mali. Before that track, we heard a beautiful track called Mon Ame Exalte Le Seigneur. That is by the, I gotta look that up too. It's like Benedictine monks from Senegal. Wait, I can tell you

0: Oh yeah, that's by the it just is credited as the Monks of Senegal. From the release Cure Mosa.
1: And then before that we heard a track by Sexteto Tabala.
0: We heard
1: the track Clavo y Martillo from the release Colombier El Sexteto Tabala. And that is from 1998. And this is, Champeta music, I think. No. Well, it's Colombian. Anyway, before Sexteto Tabala, we heard a track called Cabocla Jurema from a release

That was Cabocla Jurema from a release that I found on the Internet Archive.org called Najira Dos Caboclos. Before that, we heard the track Sed de Amor by Esther Suarez from the release La Bolognesina. Some beautiful Juano harp music. Before that, we heard the track Cater Paita by Luzmila Carp... Luzmila Carpio. Luzmila Carpio is from Bolivia, and she rocks. And that was Cachar Paita, A Little Farewell. It's from her most recent release. I don't remember the name at the moment. Before that, Escudo de Tambo. That's some Bullarengue music from Bulla en el Barrio from the release Rueda de Bullarengue. Before that was this track Agua Larga from a compilation called Joyungo Afro-Indigenous Music from... Are you? Joyungo, Afro-Indigenous music from the Northwestern Andes. And yeah, Agua Larga by Yakixia. And then before that, we heard a track. Oh yeah, we heard the track Over There Is Me from the release Himba Hymn, Ghosts of Namibia's Skeleton Coast. And then before that, we heard Gong Concert from Central Vietnam from a compilation called Funeral Music in the Mountains. OMG, dog, I gotta queue up. Oh yeah, wait, we know. We know what we're gonna queue up after this song. Tony Allen or Sunny Ade? Let's do... Yeah, let's do some Sunny Ade. Oh, yeah. All right, back to the playlist. This is taking a while. Mabi. Before the Gong Concert, we heard OMG. I love this woman. We heard Wanna Le Novu by Fadima Tu Wallet Inamud. Some Isawat music from, I think, Mali or Niger. Love it. Before that, Canto Uno by Clementina de Jesus Teodoka and Geraldo Filme. And that was from the release from 1982, O Canto dos Escravos. And then we started the show out today with Delbert Black Fox Pomani. And we just heard the track Harmonized Peyote Prayers number one. From, I did not write release title down on my little piece of paper, but I am still figuring everything out. I am gonna post the shows somehow, like archived on the internet somehow. I'll have more information on that for you next week, because right now we have some Sunny Ade to jam to. So yeah, and if you're curious about a specific song ever, you can feel free to call into the station and ask me. And I will try to figure out how to answer the phone to tell you. So without further ado, I'm on till 5. Let's listen to some more music. Oh yeah.

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Yeah. 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

Hello, all you lovely folks out there. Oh my god, this is... I'm gonna cry. You are tuning in to... You're catching the very end of the inaugural episode of The World Is Your Friend with DJ Night Goose on 91.5 FM WOBC, Oberlin College and Community Radio. We got 5 minutes left of this week's broadcast, and I'm going to tell you what we've been jamming in hour two real fast. Right now, we're listening to one of my favorite songs ever. This is Tezeta by Mula Tuasatke. It literally makes me tear up. It's such a sweet song. Before that, we heard a bunch of Ethiopian music. We heard from Yishak Banjao. We heard the track Zibe Ma Adule, and that's off of the release Love Songs. Before that, we heard from Xena from, I think, New York, but they play Ethio Jazz. We heard the track My Love, Your Love. That's from the release from this year, I think, Temesken. Before that, we heard another sweet song. We heard Tony Allen's Celebrate Your Life. Celebrate your everyday life, I say, oh. Before that, we heard from Oseyomore Joseph and the Ulele Power Sound. We heard the track Ororo No De Fade, and that's off of Edo Funk Explosion, Volume 1. Before that, we heard from Pat Thomas and Ebo Taylor. We heard Oye Odo. Before that, King Sunny Ade with Synchro Feelings. And then that brings us back to the top of the hour earlier when we heard Fela Kuti's Noise for Vendermouth when we were going over our ones playlist. I'm gonna shut up and let the last few minutes speak for themselves with this sweet, sweet Ethiopian jazz from our friend Mula Tuasatke. And remember, the world is your friend. I will catch you all next Friday at 3 p.m. for some more tunes. I will at some point find out a way that I want to share the playlists and the archived shows on the internet, and I will share that information with you all as soon as I figure that out. But thanks for listening. I'll catch you next time. Have a great weekend.

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1: 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Every Friday, the Review is published in print and online. 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
0: Hi, I'm Gabe Pollack, and you're listening to Live at the Bop Stop on WOBC 91.5, Oberlin. Cleveland is one of a select group of cities lucky enough to have a dedicated jazz orchestra. For 35 years, the Cleveland Jazz Orchestra has promoted jazz throughout the ages, and Paul Ferguson leads the group this week with a tribute to the late Chick Corea. Bob Frazier sits in with the group on guitar, and Robin Hughes takes the stage for the first time in 20 years on vocals. From May 8th, 2021, it's the Cleveland Jazz Orchestra, live at the Bop Stop.

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1: Thank you. And then from the same period now, another great song, 500 Miles High, a lot of the same flavor. And Chick, these originally sung by Flora Purim, who sang with the band for a while, and then later on by Chick's wife, Gail Moran. So here's 500 Miles High.

0: Indeed, that's the extraordinary Jackie Warren. So, yeah. That's a Chick-fil-A piece I've ever heard before, but that's early Chick when he's like, what, 22 or something? Or what do you think?
1: Man, I don't remember. I don't recall the album. It's about
0: okay. Okay. Wow, it's really something.
2: Trio music?
1: The loop.
0: Okay. Okay, we're down to our last number. This is a brand new arrangement by our bass player, Aidan Plank. Aidan's been contributing more to the CJO library, so between Aidan and Brad and Chris Coles and George Chernet, any work I produce, we have a lot of ways to keep the Cleveland Jazz Orchestra looking forward to the future. This is a Chick-fil-A tune from the 90s, you say? Or, yeah, called The Wish, arranged by Aidan Plank.

0: Thank you, everyone. Thank you all the guys in the band. This is George Schurnett on Barry Sax, Brad Wagner on alto, John Orsini on tenor saxophone, Joseph H. Miller on the trumpet, on the drums, Jim Rupp, on the bass, Aiden Plank, on the piano, Jackie Warren. Our vocalist tonight was Robin Hughes. My name is Paul Ferguson. We appreciate your listening. We appreciate your any contributions you made to the jazz orchestra and the Bop Stop and helping keep live music happening. And especially thank tonight Bob Frazier, our guest of honor. So we've been able to feature some of the legends of jazz in the area. A couple of months ago, we played with Eddie Backus. We played with Jamie Haddad, Dominic Farinacci, Ernie Krivda. So it's been a great season, hoping to present a little bit more. Thank you, everyone, and drive home safely. Bye-bye.
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0: Welcome to Glad for Trad with Dennis and Judy Cook and Doug McLennan on WOBC Oberlin, 91.5 FM, Oberlin College and Community Radio. Glad for Trad is a program of traditional songs and tunes, and those inspired by the tradition from Britain and America. Each week, we select a topic and present a program of music that is related to that topic, along with a bit of mild erudition. Today's topic is away. Judy and Dennis are away from Oberlin on their annual UK singing tour, so it seemed like a good topic.
1: We'll start with Far Away, Long Ago, written and sung by Jack Williams, a gentle reflection on his own life now that he's in his 70s. Jack is a native of South Carolina and has spent his 59-year career playing folk, rock, jazz, rhythm and blues, classical, and the popular music of the 30s, 40s, and 50s.

That was Jack Williams singing Far Away, Long Ago. Our next song, Blow Away the Morning Dew, also called The Baffled Night, is Child Ballad No. 112. The first known version was published with a tune in Thomas Ravenscroft's Deuteromelia in 1609, making this one of the few early ballads for which there is original music. The song was included in such notable 18th-century collections as Pills to Purge Melancholy by Thomas d'Urfey and Relics of Ancient English Poetry by Thomas Percy. The song is sung for us by Lindsay Straw from her second solo album, The Fairest Flower of Womankind, released in 2017. Lindsay is based in Boston. Her versions of the songs on this album mostly come from Britain and Scotland, and give us a picture, sometimes comic, of how women have dealt with life under a variety of circumstances. Lindsay is accompanied by Benedict Gagliardi, playing concertina and singing harmony.

That was Lindsay Straw singing Blow Away the Morning Dew. Sparky Rucker learned Ain't Gonna Throw It Away from the man who wrote it, Howard Armstrong, the renowned East Tennessee musician who played in several black string bands between 1920s and 1990s. Just for fun, after hearing this song, I Googled buzzard stew and actually found several recipes, but they all use chicken instead of buzzard. Here are Sparky and Rhonda Rucker singing, Ain't Gonna Throw It Away.

0: That was Sparky and Rhonda Rucker singing Ain't Gonna Throw It Away.
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0: 10,000 Miles Away is a song attributed to Joseph B. Gagan, who lived from 1816 to 1889, and was manager of the Star and Museum Music Hall in Bolton, Lancashire, England. The song is numbered 1778 in the Roud Folk Song Index. It probably refers to the transportation of British subjects convicted of crimes to Australia. The song was so popular that 14 years after its publication, American author Charles Edward Carroll published parody lyrics in his children's book, Davy and the Goblin. Readers immediately recognized that A Capital Ship for an Ocean Trip can be sung to the same tune and borrows many of the original song's lines. Here is Rock Creek singing 10,000 Miles Away.
3: 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Her eyes were like the diamonds bright, and silvery was her tongue. 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She's taken a trip on a government ship 10,000 miles.

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I'm taking a trip on a government ship 10,000 miles away.

That was Rock Creek singing 10,000 Miles Away. We like having side-by-side different songs with the same title. These next two are at least similar, Going Away and I'm Going Away. The first was written by Utah Phillips and is sung for us by Will Brown, Cindy Callett, and Gray Larson. This is one of Phillips' lonesome songs. It mentions a couple of things familiar to Judy and Dennis, who grew up in Maryland. The C&O Express is a train on the Chesapeake and Ohio Railroad, formed in 1869. And the Eastern Shore is that part of Maryland and Virginia that is east of the Chesapeake Bay.

That was Cindy Callett, Gray Larson, and Will Brown singing Going Away. Our next Going Away song is I'm Going Away, written by Libba Cotton, who wrote many other songs, including Freight Train, which she wrote when she was in her teens. Libba did not begin performing publicly and recording until she was in her 60s. She was discovered by the Seeger family while she was working for them as a housekeeper. Here's the story. While working briefly in a department store, Cotton helped a child wandering through the aisles find her mother. The child was Peggy Seeger, and the mother was the composer Ruth Crawford Seeger. Soon after this, Cotton began working as a maid for Ruth and Charles Seeger and caring for their children, Mike, Peggy, Barbara, and Penny. While working with the Seegers, a tremendously musical family that included Pete Seeger, a son of Charles from a previous marriage, she remembered her own guitar playing from 40 years prior and picked up the instrument again, relearned to play it, and started writing songs again. She wrote I'm Going Away in the late 1950s. Deborah Robbins, who sings it for us, accompanies herself on a 1926 Gibson banjo guitar. A banjo guitar is just what you think. Six strings instead of five, tuned like a guitar, with a banjo bass. Deborah also provides her own vocal harmony. Deborah is best known for touring with her husband, Larry Hanks. They specialize in bringing back to life a large repertoire of songs describing the trials and traditions of American life.

That was Deborah Robbins singing I'm Going Away. Thank you for listening to Glad for Trad with Dennis and Judy Cook and Doug McLennan on WOBC Oberlin 91.5 FM, Oberlin College and Community Radio. We'd love to hear from you. 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Next, we have I'll Fly Away, followed by Fly Away. I'll Fly Away is a hymn written in 1929 by Albert E. Brumley. In 1956, the Cassoy sisters included I'll Fly Away on their album Bowling Green, which features instrumental backing by Eric Darling. The Cassoys, actually twin sisters Irene Salatan and Ellen Christensen, are known for their close harmony singing, which is exemplified on this track. This recording was introduced to a wider audience when it was included in the 2000 Coen Brothers film, O Brother, Where Art Thou?

0: That was the Kosoy sisters singing I'll Fly Away. Similar in title, but a very different song, is Fly Away, written and sung for us by Kate Long. Her album, Big Ol' Lady, includes this simple, sad lament of leaving.
1: Two.

That was Kate Long singing Fly Away. Sail Away Ladies originated sometime in the 19th century, although possibly has origins as far back as the 18th century. It is one of the quintessential American fiddle tunes. Like many, it clearly has its origins in Irish and Scottish folk music, and was probably brought across by immigrants in the early 19th century. It is most associated with the Appalachian Mountains and the string band traditions. We have it sung for us by West Virginia musician and teacher Dwight Diller.

That was Dwight Diller singing Sail Away Ladies. Away Out on the Mountain is from Skip Gorman's album, A Cowboy's Wild Song to His Herd. The song was written by Kelly Harrell from Wythe County, Virginia. Kelly's big break came when Jimmie Rodgers included Away Out on the Mountain on the flip side of Tea for Texas, which sold over 1 million copies.

That was Skip Gorman singing A Way Out on the Mountain. All-woman shanty group, the Johnson Girls, sing a pushing shanty for us, Bear Away Yankee, Bear Away Boy. It was collected by Roger D. Abrams and published in his book, Deep the Water, Shallow the Shore. John Gould, mentioned in the song, is believed to have been a ship owner whose cargo was lost.

0: That was the Johnson Girls singing Bear Away Yankee, Bear Away Boy.
1: Thank you for listening to Glad for Trad with Dennis and Judy Cook and Doug McLennan. 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
0: There's a subtle irony in this next song, Sam's Gone Away, sung by Kimber's Men. The song was originally sung by Barrelly Whalers from the island of St. Vincent in the Windward Islands of the Caribbean. The type of whaling they did was so hard and dangerous that they envied Sam, who went to work on a man of war. Kimber's Men originally numbered four, and they identified themselves as crew members, the ship's cook, the cabin boy, the bosun, and the ship's doctor. The lead vocal on this song is the ship's doctor, Joe Stead. Oh, I wish

That was Kimber's Men singing Sam's Gone Away. Chris Romain plays a waltz for us with the intriguing title It Was Silent, So I Gave It Away. We found it on Debbie McClatchy's CD Till the Good Times Come, and Debbie plays backup guitar. The waltz was written by Chris for his friend Sue Peck. Sue chooses to spell her first name without the customary E at the end. When asked why, she replies, "It was silent, so I gave it away." Here are Chris and Debbie.

That was Chris Romain and Debbie McClatchy playing It Was Silent, So I Gave It Away. Our closing song today is from Ian Robb's album titled From Different Angels. Ian is joined by Ann Downey, Shelley Posen, and the Friends of Fiddler's Green on vocals, with Ken Whiteley on piano. The song, They're Taking It Away, was composed in protest to a 1990 Canadian federal budget designed to reduce taxes on the wealthy, which led to many governmental reductions in social welfare programs. We'll leave you to decide the relevance of this song to America today. Here's Ian Robb and company singing, They're Taking It Away.

That was Ian Robb singing They're Taking It Away. And that ends our Away program. Thank you for listening to Glad for Trad with Dennis and Judy Cook and Doug McLennan here at WOBC Oberlin, 91.5 FM, Oberlin College and Community Radio. Which song did you like best? We'd love to hear from you at trad@judycook.net.

0: 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Glad for Trad is a program of traditional songs and tunes, and those in the tradition from Britain and America. Each week we select a topic and present a program of music related to that topic, along with a bit of mild erudition. Today's topic is all kinds of boats. The first half really is different kinds of boats: ferry boat, tugboat, fireboat. Then we get into several pieces about steamboats and a few about general boats.
1: Ferryboat Serenade was written by Harold Adamson and Aldo De Lazaro and first performed by the Andrews sisters in 1940. We have it performed for us by Cindy Callett, Alan Epstein, and Michael Saccone in 1988. By the way, the concertina mentioned in the song is a free reed musical instrument, like accordions and harmonicas. This small squeeze box was developed independently in both England and Germany in 1829 and 34.